0: Ipswich 4-2 and Fulham, Brentford and Peterborough all qualified for round four. And three support acts have now quit Ed Sheeran's American tour after rapper Macklemore was dropped over his pro-Palestinian comments. Folk backing band Boega have also withdrawn. That's the latest.
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2: Good evening. My name is Fred Setters and welcome along to After Hours, late night radio for late night people. It's the end of another day and we head into the wee small hours of the night. As always, the music on After Hours is relaxed and the mood is chilled out, so we'll get tonight's programme underway with this one.

Opening the show this evening with some 80s soul. That was Being With You from Smokey Robinson. Well, the warmest of welcomes along to another edition of After Hours, wherever we find you listening this evening. Hope you'll stay with us for the next 50 minutes or so as we try to unwind you and relax you at the end of the day. Time now for a classic from Carole King.

That was her debut back in 1990. That was Mariah Carey and Vision of Love. You're listening to After Hours with me, Fred Setters, right here on your favourite radio station. Now for a song, we often hear the version done by Brian Ferry and Roxy Music, but this is by the great man himself. This is John Lennon and Jealous Guy.

from their incredibly successful album Pet Sounds. That was the Beach Boys, and God only knows. Still to come, we've got so much good chilled out music on the programme, and we're going to head back to 1978 for the next record. Comes from a film, and it's from Art Garfunkel.

was the biggest selling single in the UK back in 1979. That was Art Garfunkel and Bright Eyes, taken of course from the 1978 movie Watership Down. But apparently the author of the original book, Richard Adams, absolutely hated the song. I think it was quite good myself. Right, let's have a track now from Donna Lewis. This is taken from her album Now in a Minute. This is called I Love You Always Forever.

was the Eurythmics and a track taken from their album Revenge, and the track was The Miracle of Love. If you've just tuned in, you're listening to After Hours with me, Fred Setters, right here on your favourite radio station, so good to have your company this evening. Let's have a song now from Denise Williams. This is called Free.

What a wonderfully smooth song, taking you back to 1977 there. We had Denise Williams and Free. Still lots of lovely tunes to come on this evening's edition of After Hours. So don't touch that radio dial. Stay right where you are.

0: 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Five.
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4: Before we get into this episode, Craig and I want to acknowledge the 10-month hiatus that we've taken from producing Everything Sounds. A lot's happened, and we've put the show on the back burner to make room for, well, frankly, our lives.
5: Quite a bit has happened. We're now both engaged to wonderful women, we've accepted full-time jobs in our cities, and a shorter version of our episode from last December that we produced for Rivet Radio, The Story of Marvin the Greeter, won a National Edward R. Murrow Award, which George accepted in New York.
4: We've hated putting the show off for so long, and we want to get back into it, but at the same time, we don't want to make any promises just in case we can't fulfill them. Before, Craig and I had a lot of free time, so making the show was easier. Now, most times when I get off of work, Craig is just starting, so our schedules aren't conducive for a weekly or even a bi-weekly show.
5: But we're back with this one, and when we're ready to release a new episode, we'll put it out. We just don't want to push out an episode just so that it's out in the world. We want to do research. We want to make sure that it sounds how we want it to. And we want to get something to you that we're proud of and that you'll enjoy. Even if it takes a month, two, or six, we don't want you to remove us from your feeds. We're still here.
4: All right. How about we do this for real? You ready?
5: Yep.
4: Okay. Take it away.
5: I'm Craig Shank.
4: I'm George Drake Jr. And this is Everything Sounds.
6: Wow. It was very, very challenging to try to write this book.
5: It's something we all do, even if we don't mean to. Whatever sound comes out, they can all be called one thing.
7: And is part of a larger class of phenomena, which we'll just call disfluencies, which is not really fair to them. Other people have other names for them. Discourse markers, things like discourse particles, things like that. But I'll just stay with disfluencies.
5: That's Michael Arard.
7: And I'm a writer and linguist.
5: He wrote a book called Slips, Stumbles, and Verbal Blunders, and What They Mean. He'll be the first to tell you that even though he wrote the book on the subject, he's still not perfect.
7: I'm not the fastest talker in the world, and I definitely like to use my share of uhs and ums as well. And, you know, I'm a non-clinical, I have no neurological disorder, not one that I know about anyway.
5: He told us that people have removed his ums and uhs in pre-recorded radio interviews. We thought that's kind of ridiculous considering that it's the subject we're talking about, so we made a promise to him to leave everything as it is, to which he said,
7: "Oh, great, so you're going to just make me sound unvarnished."
5: For the record, he doesn't sound unvarnished. He sounds human.
4: Michael fell into linguistics after college, but his interest in the verbal blunders side of communication came when he was living in Texas. At the same time, George W. Bush became a presidential candidate.
7: And almost immediately after one of his first press conferences, was just roundly mocked for his verbal blundering, for his malapropisms. And that became, you know, an essential part of his public persona. And people were saying things about him, in terms of he's an abnormal speaker, he's stupid, he's all of these things. And living in Texas, I knew that when he was governor, he didn't have that kind of a reputation. So I got interested in a number of questions, one of which is, well, what is a normal speaker? Malapropisms and other slips of the tongue, and how much disfluency is normal for kind of a non-clinical population.
4: So he started researching how people in our culture perceive non-fluency, or when people stumble, kind of like George W. Bush did during his candidacy. He wanted to figure out where that expectation of fluency came from, and how far back does it go?
7: So, the book took me from Cicero to Freud to George W. Bush, I guess is a pretty good sense of the span of it.
5: While disfluencies like and are the most common, they aren't the only ways that people can stumble.
7: So along with and you have restarted sentences, you have repeated words, you have silent pauses, you have elongated vowels, you have repeated syllables as well. So there's a whole class of phenomena that happen because we find it very difficult to plan what we're going to say and say it simultaneously. So we have to switch back and forth. So we plan, then we speak, then we plan, then we speak. And these are happening in very short cycles, you know, that are measured in hundreds of milliseconds.
5: Consider this. While it seems like there's a break in what you're saying, there actually isn't a break in your brain. That pause or elongated word is your brain still firing and making decisions on what to say next.
7: You know, these delays or hesitations or interruptions, we vocalize them. We're giving the listener some sense of what our internal state is. So we're trying to communicate to the listener, we're headed in a new direction, we are having some issues with coming up with the right words, we might be headed off in a different direction, don't give up on us, keep listening, don't think that all is lost, you know. So it's a little bit of a meta commentary on what's going on in our heads.
4: While they're actually signs of your brain's thought process, they're still looked down on. And oddly enough, that's because of radio. In print, you can stumble as much as you want. You don't even have to say words, and the writer will just throw in an ellipsis or a set of brackets to fill in your blanks. But everything in radio is heard, including those disfluencies. So they were quickly seen as unnecessary and thought to have no informational value at all for the listener. In turn, the people on air removed them completely. But Michael says it's a problem to give them that stigma.
7: The public speaking, the public presentation types, they kind of fetishize the umless. They fetishize umlessness and talk about how umlessness is somehow intrinsically better than quote unquote disfluent, you know, normal disfluent speaking. And that's just really not true.
5: Andy's right. There's a group called Toastmasters, and they pride themselves on improving public speaking and leadership skills. They focus on everything from inflection, hand gestures, pacing, and the total removal of disfluencies.
1: Hello, I'm Jay. Thanks for visiting Toastmasters International to learn

0: parameters that allow them to plan. So yes, they are not saying ah and but no, that doesn't make you perfectly fluent.
1: Now here's what I find interesting. As Michael says, Toastmasters are basically umless, and they go out of their way to make it seem like their train of thought hasn't been broken. But in the 5-minute video that we played a clip from, there were over 30 obvious edits, which means that the Toastmaster didn't do it in one take, which I think seems odd, given that they designate people to count the disfluencies at their meeting. But that's just me. Craig, what do you think?
2: I just hope a Toastmaster never listens to our show.
1: I'm not kidding. When you listen to the video, there's one part where he's doing a list, and every single item is its own cut.
3: Are you sure they'll have a screen?
1: There's an edit.
3: Or have you been placed in an outdoor amphitheater with too much sun for anyone to see the screen?
1: Edit.
3: What about audience size?
1: That's an edit.
3: Will a sound system be available if you need it?
1: That's an edit.
3: All these questions are important to answer before you take the stage.
1: See what I mean?
2: Toastmasters aside, Michael says the best way to think of disfluencies is to compare them to architecture.
0: You can say that a window is a hole in the wall, or it's like a lack of a wall. Or you can say that a window is part of the wall that includes it, and the are really more that second sense, that they are an intrinsic part of language and the way that we produce it.
2: In that view shared by Katie Gore, she's a speech pathologist at Speech IRL in Chicago.
1: That stands for Speech in Real Life.
4: I would say, though, for the vast majority of cases, what makes people fun to listen to is that they're not quite totally perfect and they do have some imperfections. And the danger with is if you obsess over it, if you obsess over cleaning it out, and if you obsess over any feature of your speech, really, you will become focused on that when you're talking, and you won't become focused on your listener, you won't become focused on the message, and you're going to lose the heart and soul of your communication.
1: We gave Katie a hypothetical. If someone came in, slapped down the money to pay for her help, and said, help me get rid of my ums and uhs, how does she go about doing that?
4: So the first thing I always say is we're never going to completely get rid of them, because they're there and they do serve a purpose. And part of getting rid of them is being okay with having a small amount of them and not becoming totally derailed every time you notice that you have one. So the typical process that I do with someone, and usually if they come in and they're like, oh, I want to get rid of my ums, there's usually a couple other communication behaviors that can use some addressing as well, and it's part of a whole. So I usually have them come in, and depending on why they want to get rid of it, so, oh, I have to present a lot for work and I really struggle in these presentations, or I have to make a lot of sales calls. Some people feel much more comfortable when they are very well prepared. So if there's a deck and it's very scripted what they have to present, other people are more comfortable doing spontaneous stuff and they get really nervous when they're forced to stay in a script. And for people who just say, well, you know, it's just, it's fine if I'm comfortable but I get really nervous, then I try to make them nervous. So I always like to joke with my clients that I'm really good at making people uncomfortable. So I will take on a persona of a very difficult person to talk to, or we have in the building that we're in, as you saw, we have a lot of different sizes of spaces, so I might take them to a much larger space, a conference room space, and have them stand up. And for some people, just standing up in front of a big empty room, even if there's no audience there, is enough to trigger that nervousness that might cause the ums to come out more.
2: As a whole, the way people view disfluencies has changed. They've started to become accepted once again in radio and TV, and many times they're just overlooked. But at the same time, the ways in which we communicate have changed as well. Now you can just text someone instead of actually talking to them on the phone, and that eliminates the need for disfluencies at all. Katie says she thinks that people's views will change even more, but it'll take a while.
4: Generally, as a culture, we're becoming more open to the idea of communicating in a variety of ways, and so some of those really rigid beliefs around how speech should sound and how it should be constructed are slowly loosening up. But I think it's maybe a good sample of the stark change that's happening, or maybe we're just more aware of the fact that, hey, we have been very prescriptivist about how we speak for a really long time, and is that really fair to people? What's the point of that even? Like, why have we decided that talking in this way is better and talking in this way is worse? So I think we're just starting now to have more awareness of the fact that there are a lot of these little features that people have done in speech all the time that we just haven't paid attention to before. And then some time ago, people started paying attention to them and saying, oh, they're bad. And now we're questioning that finally. And some of that, I wonder if it's even sort of corresponds to things like physical beauty. Like, we all know we're not supposed to judge people based on their appearance, but we do it anyway. but maybe we can

0: teach ourselves to catch ourselves if we're doing that? And can that be the same for speech too? But that, I think, will take a long time.
1: And as for Michael, he only has one tip when it comes to using and just keep using them.
2: In some ways, the uhs or the you know, we need those because they're an essential marker of our humanity. Machines can't do them. They can't do them well. So we need uhs and ums to be there, not too much, but to kind of salt and pepper the sentences that we speak in order to show that we're human. Don't sound like a robot. I mean, the robot's going to steal your job, but that's why we shouldn't sound like robots.
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1: 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And we've also uploaded two pictures to Instagram in the past 3 years. 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
1: One more thing. 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
5: Around the hospital, online at hrbasingstoke.co.uk and across Basingstoke on DAB. This is HRB.
6: From the Sky News Centre at 2, the Health Secretary says she's asked officials to urgently develop plans to put cameras inside every cot in England's neonatal units. It's one of 14 recommendations from an inquiry into Lucy Letby's murder of 7 babies while working at the Countess of Chester Hospital between 2015 and 2016. Yvette Cooper says she wants the findings to be a turning point for the NHS. But Michelle Warden, another former nurse there, questions how it would work.
7: Are they going to give extra money for staff to monitor that CCTV and to look at it? I hope it's not going to fall on neonatal nurses and children's nurses and midwives who have got more than enough on their plates already.
6: The search for a 3-year-old boy who went missing from a Suffolk village yesterday continues this morning. Noah was last seen at a playground in Brantham when he became separated from a relative. It's understood Andy Burnham and Donald Trump will meet next week in New York. The Times are reporting the Prime Minister and the US President will come face-to-face at the United Nations General Assembly meeting on Tuesday. Reform UK is searching for a new leader in Wales. That's after Dan Thomas resigned following his arrest at the weekend. He denies wrongdoing after being questioned on suspicion of assault and controlling or coercive behaviour. Now to sport, and 16-year-old Max Diamond scored 2 excellent goals as Arsenal eased to a 4-2 EFL Cup victory at Ipswich Town. And manager Mikel Arteta was full of praise for the teenager.
8: Yeah, he was brilliant. I thought some of the individual actions that he made again to make a difference and to impact the game were outstanding. And we know the talent, we need to look after him.
6: Meanwhile, Liverpool qualified by beating Tottenham 3-1, helped by a fantastic late goal from Dominic Szoboszlai. Premier League teams Fulham and Brentford also went through, beating West Ham and Reading respectively. And 3 support acts have now quit Ed Sheeran's American tour after rapper Macklemore was dropped over his pro-Palestine comments. Aaron Rowe, Phineas and Lucas Graham all say they're withdrawing in solidarity. That's the list.
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1: Everybody's looking for that something.

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1: right? So the system is also
0: different versions
2: that get played from our own disco, which we call sound system.

0: I am with Sally. Tell me about a bit about your job.
1: Well, I'm a healthcare assistant on the delivery suite. So I do, I just assist midwives in and around the hospital.
0: Important job.
1: I know.
0: And you get to cuddle all the new babies as well.
1: We try not to. Because we've got other jobs in hand. But yeah, no, we do. We do on postnatal or when they're born, you can go in and you can help deliver them and such. So you do get a little bit of a cuddle.
0: Brilliant. Yeah.

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1: On your smart speaker, online, and across Basingstoke on DAB, this is HRB.
2: From the Sky News Centre at 3, a report's found some of the babies killed by nurse Lucy Letby could have been saved. Lady Justice Thirlwall's reviews criticised a complete failure to protect newborns at the Countess of Chester Hospital. Letby murdered 7 babies and tried to kill another 7 between 2015 and 2016. Health Secretary Yvette Coopers issued this apology.
3: I am profoundly sorry for the failures set out so clearly in this report. For the harm, distress and unthinkable loss for their families and for the failures to keep their babies safe.
2: Police are continuing to search for a 3-year-old boy who went missing in Suffolk yesterday. Noah was last seen at a playground in Brantham around 3 o'clock when he became separated from a relative. It's understood Andy Burnham will meet Donald Trump next week in New York. The Times are reporting the Prime Minister and the US President will come face-to-face on Tuesday at the United Nations General Assembly meeting. Residents in an Oxfordshire village will find out later this morning the results of a referendum on leaving the UK. It's been brought on by controversial plans to open an asylum centre at a nearby military site, which would house more than 1,000 people. The Home Office says the plans are designed to reduce the impact on the local community. Tim McNally is the chair of Piddington Parish Council and says he's worried about security.
4: Do we make that walk? Do we walk the dog now whilst it's going dusk? Do the kids go out and play? This summer has been the last summer the children have basically been allowed to have a yes, you can do what you want, go here, go there. But next summer, if this site is live, they won't be able to.
2: It's claimed more than 1,500 people a day are giving up work to care for a loved one. Charity Carers UK are calling for paid carers leave, saying people are being forced to choose between work and caring. And Tottenham failed to win again as they crashed out of the EFL Cup 3-1 to Liverpool. Meanwhile, Arsenal beat Ipswich 4-2, with 16-year-old Max Darmian hitting the back of the net twice. Fulham, Brentford and Peterborough all qualified for round 4. That's the latest. I'm Steve Eshin.
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0: here I am up on CCU with Mark. He's a therapy assistant.
1: I support the physiotherapist, making sure that people get up out of bed, help rehabilitate injuries, and making sure people live as independent as possible when they leave hospital. Yeah, I work mainly across E floor, C floor, and CCU and Wessex wards.

0: My name is Caroline Sutton and I'm from Heartburn Cancer UK. Heartburn Cancer UK is a charity that was set up for people who may have cancer of the esophagus. If you get persistent heartburn for 3 weeks or more, you need to see your GP. We are trying to raise awareness of this cancer because it's the sixth biggest cancer killer in the UK. 10% of people get heartburn every week, but they don't think about going to see their GP. But if you have persistent heartburn, you really need to go and see your GP and get it checked out.
1: 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Around the hospital, online at hrbasingstoke.co.uk and across Basingstoke on DAB. This is HRB.
2: From the Sky News Centre at 4, the government's considering 14 recommendations made by an inquiry into Lucy Letby's murders of 7 babies. Lady Justice Thirlwall said dysfunctional management and poor safeguarding practices led to avoidable deaths at the Countess of Chester Hospital. Cot cameras in neonatal units and a barring scheme for failing NHS managers are among measures the Health Secretary told MPs are underway. Former Health Secretary Jeremy Hunt says there are other issues at play too.
3: For example, the NHS is just overwhelmed by targets. And I think you have a system where often patients turn into numbers. And, you know, treatment of suffering turns into an episode of care on an Excel spreadsheet.
2: Police are continuing to search for a 3-year-old boy who went missing in Suffolk yesterday. Noah was last seen at a playground in Brantham around 3 o'clock when he became separated from a relative. It's understood Andy Burnham and Donald Trump will meet in New York next week. The Times are reporting the Prime Minister and the US President will come face-to-face on Tuesday at the United Nations General Assembly meeting. Residents in an Oxfordshire village will find out later this morning the results of a referendum on leaving the UK. It's over controversial plans to open an asylum centre at a nearby military site for more than 1,000 people. Arsenal maintain their winning start to the season as a youthful lineup beat Ipswich 4-2 in the EFL Cup. Manager Andoni Areola said the young players impressed.
4: After the other day, I think it was clear that we needed energy. We needed fresh legs, we needed people, that players that can give us this intensity. I think in the games, no, that we've shown this level, no, of aggressiveness, of willingness to recover the ball high, I think we looked better.
2: That was after Liverpool qualified by beating Tottenham 3-1, helped by a late goal from Dominic Szoboszlai. And Premier League teams Fulham and Brentford also made it through. And three support acts have now quit Ed Sheeran's tour after rapper Macklemore was dropped over his pro-Palestinian comments. That's the latest. I'm Stevie Shin. HRB.
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2: A squeezing across the chest. A feeling of unease. That sense something's not right.
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0: North Hampshire Hospital, online, around the hospital, and across Basingstoke on DAB. 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
1: From the Sky News Centre at 5, police are continuing to search for a three-year-old boy who went missing in Suffolk yesterday. Noah was last seen at a playground in Brantham around 3 o'clock when he became separated from a relative. Brantham Parish Council Chair Mal Bridgman says the whole county have come together.
2: It's been a fantastic community effort. There's hundreds and hundreds of people from Brantham, from surrounding villages, as far as Ipswich have come down to assist with the search. And as you look around there, you can see people are still searching. The massive effort from the emergency services.
1: The Health Secretary says she's asked officials to urgently develop plans to put cameras inside of every cot in England's neonatal units. It's one of 14 recommendations from an inquiry into Lucy Letby's murder of 7 babies while working at the Countess of Chester Hospital between 2015 and 2016. Yvette Cooper says she wants the findings to be a turning point for the NHS. Michelle Warden, a former nurse who used to work there, questions how it would work.
3: Are they going to give extra money for staff to monitor that CCTV and to look at it? I hope it's not going to fall on neonatal nurses and children's nurses and midwives who have got more than enough on their plates already.
1: It's understood Andy Burnham will meet Donald Trump in New York next week. The Times are reporting the Prime Minister and the US President will come face-to-face on Tuesday at the United Nations General Assembly meeting. Authorities in Los Angeles say 3 people have died in a helicopter crash. The fire department says it came down in the Chatsworth neighbourhood just before 7 p.m. local time. Tottenham failed to win again as they crashed out of the EFL Cup 3-1 to Liverpool. Meanwhile, Arsenal beat Ipswich 4-2, with 16-year-old Max Dowman hitting the back of the net twice. Fulham, Brentford and Peterborough qualified for round 4. And 3 support acts have now quit Ed Sheeran's American tour after rapper Macklemore was dropped over his pro-Palestinian comments. Aaron Rowe, Phineas and Lucas Graham have all announced they're withdrawing in solidarity with the rapper. That's the latest.
4: HRB. Music through the night on the HRB Night Shift.

to pack. I've never seen a sight that didn't look better looking back. 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Home is made for coming from, for dreams of going to, which with any luck will never come.

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3: From the Sky News Centre at 6, at least three people have died in a helicopter crash in Los Angeles. It's understood the NBC News chopper came down near a car park in the Chatsworth area of the city last night. One other person has been taken to hospital. Captain Brandon Silverman from the LA Fire Department says their investigations are now underway.
4: From the helicopter itself, it's pretty well destroyed, so we are going to have to go through the rubble and see how many victims there were on board, as well as identify the helicopter. We couldn't even see it.
3: Emergency services are continuing their search for a three-year-old boy who went missing in Suffolk yesterday. Noah was last seen at a playground in Brantford.

0: but was then separated from a family member. The Prime Minister will meet Donald Trump next week in their first face-to-face meeting. The pair, who've spoken on the phone twice since Andy Burnham got the keys to Downing Street, will both be at the UN General Assembly in New York. A small Oxfordshire village will soon discover whether they'll be breaking away from the UK. Residents of Piddington are protesting against government plans to convert a military base into a facility for migrants. All of Ed Sheeran's support acts have quit his US tour after Macklemore was dropped over his pro-Palestinian comments. Aaron Rowe, Phineas and Lucas Graham have all said they'll no longer perform in solidarity with the rapper. In sport, teenager Max Dowman helped Arsenal to a 4-2 EFL Cup victory against Ipswich last night. He's become only the second 16-year-old to score two goals in the same game at a Premier League club. His manager, Mikel Arteta.
1: Yes, because he's 16 years old and we need to be really cautious with that. We don't want to stop him. We don't want to put any brakes into him. We need to develop him and we are full aware what he needs and he will have opportunities to play.
0: Tottenham are out of the competition after losing 3-1 to Liverpool at Anfield. That's the latest. I'm Tyne.
2: From Tadley to Hook, Odiham to Oakley.
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1: Hey, it's the Emperor Roscoe. Doing a Gabba Gabba Gabba with you. For everybody who's listening right now on Hospital Radio, no matter where you are, on behalf of all my DJs everywhere, thanks for listening, and we'll catch up with you somewhere along the line.
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1: HRB is interested to know what is going on in and around the Basingstoke area in the coming months. 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
1: Hello, my name is Galina Summers and I'm part of volunteer services for Hampshire Hospitals. Did you know that Hampshire Hospitals has over 400 volunteers who spend 3 hours a week helping us to improve patient experience? We have lots of different roles on the wards and other departments. If you're interested, please contact us on 01256 486 763.
2: The hospital has taken the practical steps to promote good health and has a no smoking policy. You and your visitors are asked to observe the no smoking signs and asked not to smoke in the interests of both staff and patients' health on hospital grounds.

0: This is HRB.
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3: From the Sky News Centre at 7, the Mayor of Los Angeles, Karen Bass, says she's absolutely devastated after a news helicopter crashed in a suburb of the city last night, killing at least three people. One other person is injured. The chopper was covering an earlier fatal collision between a car and a bus in the Chatsworth area of the city. Colleen Williams is a presenter at broadcaster NBC.
4: We knew we'd lost contact with our people out there, and we've just received the confirmation that, in fact, News Chopper 4 went down just before 7 o'clock tonight. We're going to take a couple of minutes to think about that, to process and to regroup.
3: A three-year-old boy remains missing after being separated from a family member in Suffolk. Noah, who's autistic and nonverbal, was last seen at a playground in Brantham yesterday. For the first time since taking office, Andy Burnham will meet Donald Trump face-to-face next week at the UN General Assembly in New York. They've spoken on the phone twice recently. Our political correspondent, Alex Rogers, says the relationship seems to have got off to a warm start.
5: Trump has praised Andy Burnham as a very nice guy, even if he tends to be on the liberal side. So the key thing going forward is to see how Andy Burnham manages the special relationship, especially when he has also signalled that he's more willing to take a direct approach to Donald Trump on areas where they disagree.
3: Wandsworth Council in South London has announced plans to increase council tax

0: 94% from next April. Councillors say they identified a shortfall of £84 million after a spending review. Those living in a small village in Oxfordshire will soon find out if they voted to break away from the UK. Residents of Piddington have held a referendum in protest against government plans to house more than 1,000 asylum seekers nearby. And Arsenal maintained their 100% winning start to the season after beating Ipswich 4-2 in the EFL Cup. That's the latest.
1: Around the hospital. Online at hrbasingstoke.co.uk and across Basingstoke on DAB. Local news and information. 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

0: Why is today called Wednesday? Well, the early Scandinavians and Germans believed that Odin, or Woden, was the chief god of Asgard, and as such deserved to have a day of the week named after him. The Anglo-Saxons used the word Wodensdag. Wednesday is often referred to as Hump Day because of its position as the middle day of the working week. If the working week were a hill, then Wednesday would be the crest, and it's all downhill from here.
1: This is HRB.
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2: Irritable bowel syndrome, or IBS as it's otherwise known, is the most common disorder of the digestive system, with up to one-third of the UK population experiencing symptoms. Despite its prevalence, not enough research has been done into IBS, and there are often many presumptions and misunderstandings about it. There's also something of a stigma surrounding IBS, which, according to the charity Guts UK, needs to change. Their spokesperson is Julie Thompson.
3: There is a lot of stigma. I mean, as a society, we don't talk about our guts at all. Just over half of people will wait 6 months before they talk to their doctor about any gut symptoms. So it is something we really should be talking about.
2: So Julie, what exactly is IBS?
3: It's called a disorder of the gut-brain interaction. Our gut and our brain communicate with each other all the time. Some normal gut interactions, if you're a little bit excited about something, and if you have butterflies, that's your brain talking to your gut. If you are hungry, that's your gut talking to your brain, and all these communications are going on all the time. Now, with IBS, there is a disorder in the communication system, and that tends to lead to the nerves becoming oversensitive. That generally is what IBS is.
2: Talk me through the symptoms.
3: The cardinal symptom of IBS is abdominal pain, and that happens for most. A third of people will have constipation, a third will have diarrhea, and a third of people will have a mixture between the two. People can have bloating as well. Bloating actually happens in more women than men. When you're looking at the clinical diagnostic criteria for IBS, they say that symptoms should have been there for around about 6 months, but of course you don't want people necessarily waiting that long for that diagnosis. The other challenge with this condition is that some people have symptoms that happen every now and again, some people have symptoms that are there all the time, so it is extremely variable. If anybody's really concerned about the symptoms, they really should speak to the doctor about it.
2: At what age does IBS begin?
3: It can happen at any age, but generally most of the people are diagnosed between the ages of 20 and 40 years. It's generally diagnosed in twice as many women than men.
2: And what about treatments or a cure for IBS?
3: There's no cure, unfortunately, for IBS, but there's certainly lots and lots of different treatments. It's very variable depending on people's symptoms. There's diet treatment that people can try as well. Approaches to diet tend to be a two-stage process. And the first stage process are simple things that people might be able to try to reduce symptoms. So that might be reducing intake of fizzy drinks or maybe reducing caffeine intake. There is a food fact sheet that's available from the British Dietetic Association with this first-line treatment that people can download. There is a second-line treatment that's diet-related, and it's quite common for people to get food intolerances with IBS. The second-line treatment really should be provided by a dietitian that has training to do so, because the food intolerances and the exclusion diets can be quite complicated. It can be difficult for people to do, so they definitely need that help. GP or a consultant can refer people to a dietitian for that side of things. There's also a treatment called gut-directed hypnotherapy that tends to act on that gut-brain interaction side of things. Unfortunately, that treatment's not widely available on the NHS, but if people want to try that, going for a private hypnotherapy session, it does need to be gut-directed programme that they have, and the practitioner should be registered with a professional body. So British Association of Clinical and Academic Hypnotherapy, or the British Society of Clinical Hypnosis. And last but not least, the cognitive behavioural therapy. Now, UK guidelines for the NHS do say that people can request treatment to a therapist after they've had IBS for around 12 months, but again, access may well be limited.
2: My grateful thanks to Julie Thompson. To find out more and to link through to Guts UK, visit our wordonhealth.com website. 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
0: And in today's local news, a water leak was left flowing for almost a week during a hosepipe ban. A leak on Popham Lane in North Waltham had been running from Sunday the 6th of September until it was fixed on Thursday. The whole of Hampshire, including North Waltham, is currently under a hosepipe ban as imposed by South East Water. Residents became increasingly frustrated by the leak as the water was flowing down the lane, with a walk along the length of the leak taking around 4 minutes. A spokesperson for South East Water said they share customers' frustrations of seeing drinking water lost to leaks and bursts and are working to reduce them across the network. A woman stole a hospital worker's identification badge and posed as a member of staff last weekend in an attempt to obtain medication. Brittany Ward, who is 23, at Paisley's Hill in Aldermaston, appeared at Basingstoke Magistrates Court on Monday and indicated guilty pleas to burglary, theft and fraud offences committed here at Basingstoke Hospital the previous day. Ward entered the hospital bereavement office as a trespasser on September the 6th and stole an identification badge belonging to a member of staff. She also stole a prescription and pad belonging to North Hampshire Primary Care Trust. The court records state that Ward dishonestly claimed to be a staff member intending to gain entry to the hospital pharmacy and obtain medication. She was given a community order lasting until September the 6th, 2027, with 20 rehabilitation activity days, and was also fined £100 and ordered to pay £40 in costs for the offences. And a charity partnership is helping to deliver life-changing medical equipment for patients across Hampshire. NFU Mutual North Hampshire has donated nearly £37,000 over the past 4 years to the Hampshire Medical Fund, supporting the purchase of advanced equipment for NHS hospitals in Basingstoke, Winchester and Andover. The Hampshire Medical Fund works directly with clinicians to identify essential medical equipment that falls outside NHS funding. With recent contributions, supported the purchase of the Da Vinci 5 robotic surgical system, making Hampshire hospitals the first NHS trust to introduce the next generation technology.
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6: 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Come on, let's get lost in the Dublin lights. 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

We'll be alright. Unlocking Hampshire's green potential at the Apollo Hotel Basingstoke on Tuesday the 10th of November between 9 a.m. and 1 p.m. Building on the success of last year's and previous year's events, the aim of the event is to show you how to better understand the practical steps you can take to achieve your environmental, social and governance goals. 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Or for more information on how to book a place, go to the Love Basingstoke website.

0: The Tatley Community Social Group takes place every Thursday afternoon at 2:15 at Bishopsford Court in Hanger Road in Tatley. It's a warm, friendly and relaxed place for older people to get together over a cuppa and a piece of cake. A variety of activities provided by Basingstoke Neighbour Care, including the opportunity to be part of Risen Sequest on HRB once a month. It costs £2, including refreshments, at Bishopsford Court, Tatley, in Hanger Road, every Thursday from 2:15.
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2: Hello there. It's Richard Smith here with another A to Z of Pop Trivia Challenge for you. And I'm looking for the answer to the following question. What M won the second series of Pop Idol and went on to top the charts with All This Time? What M won the second series of Pop Idol and went on to top the charts with All This Time? Okay, your time's up. Did you get it? Well, the answer is Michelle McManus.

0: Well, that's all for now, but please do join me again soon here on your favourite station for more from the A to Z of Pop. I'll see you later. Take care. Ta-ra.
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0: You're listening to HRB, and I'm joined by Stephanie Wallace, who is our HealthWise coordinator at Basingstoke Sports Centre, who's here to talk about exercise referral schemes. Welcome to HRB.
1: Lovely, thank you for having me.
0: So tell us what this is all about then.
1: So our HealthWise exercise referral scheme covers a broad range of different medical conditions, actually. So it's a 12-week supported scheme. It's for anyone with medical conditions, but we do have specialist pathways for cancer rehab, cardiac rehab, Parkinson's. And basically what it is 12 weeks you get to use the facilities of the sports centre under myself and my team. And we help support and guide you in how to exercise with your medical condition.
0: And you get with people with medical conditions like that, it's very important to keep moving, isn't it? And it can be harder as well, can't it?
1: Absolutely. I think a lot of people, when they've got medical conditions, they don't really know where to start or what's safe for them to do. And it can be really nerve-wracking if you're not sure what's going to be safe for you. But I think the majority of medical conditions out there, exercise benefits most things, as long as you're doing a safe and appropriate level for yourself. It can really help improve people's quality of life just by keeping active.
0: And what sort of exercises and activities are involved?
1: So if someone came through on the scheme, facilities that we've got at the Basingstoke Sports Centre, we have a lovely large swimming pool, we've got a main gym, we've got a ladies only gym, we've also got a move suite, which is power assisted equipment, so that's really good for anyone with mobility issues or struggle to use sort of your normal kind of gym equipment. So we can get people in wheelchairs on that equipment as well, as long as they can transfer from their wheelchair to the machines. We've also got supervised gym sessions, which are run by our HealthWise team as well. So there's a huge range. There literally is anything for anyone. So if someone says to me, I don't do the gym, I've never done the gym, I can't walk very far, then our move suite would be fantastic for them.
0: And is this for people who are currently suffering from medical conditions or maybe getting over treatment?
1: Absolutely. So it can be, particularly in the move suite, we get a lot of people that have had strokes that go in there because the machines move them. It helps try and get a little bit of movement back in their bodies. It could be someone that's recovering from an injury, someone's got osteo or rheumatoid arthritis, just trying to get the joints moving. Cancer rehab, it's really important to try and get your energy levels and strength back after treatment. So again, any form of exercise can really benefit with that.
0: Because when you've been ill and maybe haven't been moving around for a while as much, it's often difficult to get going again, isn't it?
1: Absolutely, and that getting going is the hardest part, which is why we're here to try and help support and give them that motivation to get going, because it takes it out of you, particularly if you've gone through treatment or something. So coming in and trying a bit of gentle exercise, it's not only great for the physical benefits, but it's also for mental well-being as well.
0: Yes, I remember when I was ill about 10 years ago, and I hadn't been swimming for about 10 weeks, and it's really nice to get back into it.
1: Absolutely. And that's it. You kind of feel like you're returning back to a bit of norm, you know, something that you used to do. And, you know, some people might not get the buzz from it, but it does. It makes you feel good. It gets those happy hormones going.
0: And presumably there's a social aspect involved as well, because someone will be with other people who have been through similar things.
1: Absolutely. So I run a class for people with prostate cancer and also a class for people with Parkinson's. So actually being in that class with everyone else that's in a similar boat, you know, you don't have to worry about feeling judged because everyone's there. They've been through the same thing. The move suite is incredibly social. I think a lot of people, it's just

0: doctor to get themselves a bit fitter?
1: Absolutely. You don't necessarily have to have a medical condition. It could be that you're just inactive, or you might need to lose a little bit of weight or something like that. So it can be, you don't have to have a medical condition to use it.
0: Excellent. Okay, well, thanks for talking to us, and good luck for the future of the scheme.
1: Lovely. Thank you very much for having me.
0: Thanks a lot.
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4: You're with Ryland Lee, one of the volunteers for Hampshire and Isle of Wight Air Ambulance. And essentially, what we do is to bring pre-hospital critical care to patients. So we have on board at any one time a pilot, a critical care paramedic, specially trained, and a critical care doctor, who will be A&E specialist from Southampton, Winchester, and Basingstoke. And essentially, the idea is to get to a patient within the so-called golden hour. So we are only called out for severe traumas. We have people sitting in the 999 centres who listen in to calls, who will make a judgment call on whether the air ambulance needs to be called out. Our strap line, I think, says it all. It's sort of ordinary people, our medical staff, providing extraordinary care, supported by you, the generous public of Hampshire.
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3: This is HRB. From our studios at Basingstoke and North Hampshire Hospital, online, around the hospital, and across Basingstoke on DAB, this is HRB.
9: From the Sky News Centre at 8, the Oxfordshire village of Piddington has voted overwhelmingly in favour of independence from the UK.
10: We had 312 votes counted, which is nearly 92% of the ballot papers issued. And the results are as follows. We had 285 yes votes.
9: The symbolic protest was against plans to house more than 1,200 male asylum seekers at a nearby former military base. The Home Office insists the proposals are designed to be self-contained to reduce the impact on the local community. Police in Suffolk are continuing to look for a three-year-old boy who went missing yesterday afternoon. Noah became separated from a relative after visiting a playground in Brantham. Our reporter Barnaby Papadopoulos is in the village. He says officers are facing a huge challenge as the child is non-verbal and partially deaf.
11: He's currently undergoing an assessment for autism. That means he will not respond to calls of his name. So that is posing, I think, a particular difficulty for those people who've been out all night trying to look for him.
9: At least three people have been killed and another is injured after an NBC News helicopter crashed in Los Angeles last night. The city's mayor, Karen Bass, says she's absolutely devastated. After two recent phone calls, Andy Burnham will meet Donald Trump face-to-face for the first time since becoming Prime Minister. He'll join the President at the UN General Assembly in New York next week. The Office for National Statistics says the rate of inflation rose to 3.1% last month. That's up from July's figure of 2.9%. Economists had predicted a rise due to an increase in energy prices and the Iran war. And teenager Max Dowman helped Arsenal to a 4-2 EFL Cup victory against Ipswich last night. Tottenham are out after losing to Liverpool. That's the latest.
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0: kid, and they'll rat on you. 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That's why we gotta be prepared to take whoever out we need.
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Did you know that daylight helps regulate your circadian rhythms? Physical, mental, and behavioural changes that follow a 24-hour cycle. And these natural processes respond primarily to light and dark, and affect most living things, including animals, plants, and even microbes. In turn, these circadian rhythms improve our sleep.

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1: 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On air and online 52 weeks of the year. Taking you behind the healthcare headlines, this is Word on Health. Bleeding disorders are a group of rare conditions that result when the blood cannot clot properly, with the result that they can bleed for longer than normal, and some people may experience spontaneous bleeding into joints, muscles, or other parts of their bodies, which can lead to developmental and permanent mobility issues. These diseases are almost always inherited, although in rare cases, they can develop later in life if the body forms antibodies that fights against the blood's natural clotting factors. Perhaps the most well-known bleeding disorder is haemophilia A, which predominantly, but not exclusively, affects men. Clive Smith is chair of the Haemophilia Society and lives with the condition.
2: Haemophilia is a genetic clotting disorder. There's something that's known as the clotting cascade. If you were to bump your leg on a table, then your clotting cascade would kick in. Your body would then produce thrombin, which would prevent any internal bleeding. The clotting cascade is actually a Y shape, but if you think of it almost like a domino, there are two main types of haemophilia, haemophilia A and haemophilia B. Haemophilia A is factor 8 deficiency, haemophilia B is factor 9 deficiency. Haemophilia C is rarer still, and that's factor 11 deficiency. And it means that when you get to that bit in the dominoes, as it were, number 8's missing, or number 9, or number 11 missing. So the traditional treatment has been to replace those missing clotting factors. So that's what I inject myself with, factor replacement therapy.
1: Haemophilia isn't the only bleeding disorder that your society provides help and support for. How large is the patient community?
2: The latest records show 10,952 people recorded in the UK as having haemophilia itself. The most common bleeding disorder is actually a disease called von Willebrand's disease, and that actually affects majority of women. So I think in the UK more broadly, we have just over 30,000 people diagnosed with bleeding disorders. But we think there are around something like 35,000 people living with an undiagnosed bleeding disorder. There are a variety of reasons for that. Often they affect women, and there's a perception, at least amongst some healthcare professionals, that men bleed and women carry the disorder, and so it can be underestimated to that extent. Sometimes within families, women might report having heavy periods, for example, and then they might go and speak to a relative. And because they have the same condition, unknowingly, they will then normalize it and say, oh yeah, we're just a family of heavy bleeders, for example, so they will never seek help. Often, sometimes healthcare professionals carry out inquiries and don't actually get to the root cause of it. So diagnosis is an issue around the world. And I think we often think that living in a developed Western country, that diagnosis would be good. And it is relatively good, but we shouldn't underestimate the fact that there are a significant number of people out there who are undiagnosed.
1: We'll have more details on the wordonhealth.com website on that. It has to be said that people with bleeding disorders haven't been helped by myths and misconceptions, errors in the past that resulted in a statutory public inquiry on contaminated blood in the 1970s and 1980s, which created unnecessary deaths and suffering are the darker days. Today, treatments for bleeding disorders have been transformed, and you and other members of the community are keen to share the news that it is possible to live well with a bleeding disorder.
2: Undoubtedly, it is possible to live an active and full lifestyle with haemophilia. It requires a combination of things: good doctors, good nurses, good physiotherapists, psychological support, knowing about treatments, living a healthy lifestyle, family support, social support, and support within the community as well, because it's a rare disease. Lots of people aren't always sure what you can and can't do. For example, I'm going to a meeting with the Haemophilia Society. There's a newly diagnosed weekend, which is set up for families and parents who've recently had children with bleeding disorders. And it's about talking to them and actually for them seeing somebody with a bleeding disorder, what they look like, what they can do, what they can achieve, what perhaps they don't do, perhaps the precautions they take in life, all those sorts of things.
1: My grateful thanks to Clive Smith. For further information and to link through to the Haemophilia Society, log onto our website, www.wordonhealth.com. 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
2: Do you help look after someone with a care need? Would you like to connect with other carers? If so, go along to the informal coffee mornings once a month organised by the Princess Royal Trust. 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That's the Princess Royal Trust Tadley Carers Group on the last Thursday of each month at the Link in New Church Road in Tadley from 11am to 1pm.
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Why do birds tend to sing so early in the morning? Well, there are a couple of hypotheses. The songs we hear are typically coming from male birds looking to attract a mate. The early hours of the day tend to be more dry and cool, and this is thought to help birdsong travel as far as possible. Another theory is that male birds are trying to prove their strength and vigour, displayed by their ability to sing loudly before the day has even started. Maybe they even skipped breakfast. The real answer to why probably lies somewhere in between these two theories. However, the how and the why are not nearly as important as what is going on right outside our windows each morning. The morning chorus is a beautiful symphony of song occurring each day, and I encourage you all to wake up and embrace the melody. I could have

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2: Hey, it's the Emperor Roscoe doing a Gabba Gabba Gabba with you. 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
2: The Sky News Centre at 9. An Oxfordshire village has voted to become independent from the UK in a symbolic referendum. The people of Piddington are protesting against plans to house more than 1,200 male asylum seekers at a nearby former military base. Only 26 residents went against the motion, with one spoiled ballot recorded. Culture Secretary Lisa Nandy says she understands the frustration.
3: Having been through this myself many times in my own town in Wigan, one of the challenges is lack of information. One of the things that we did when the asylum hotels opened in our constituency is to call a public meeting and to talk to people about the safety and security arrangements, about the support that was available.
2: Specially trained officers and dog units are part of the search to find a three-year-old boy in Suffolk. Noah is believed to have run away from a playground in Brantham yesterday afternoon. A news helicopter reporting on a fatal bus collision in Los Angeles has crashed, killing at least three people. The NBC chopper came down near a large car park in the Chatsworth area. Investigations are now underway as to what caused the crash. Karen Bass, the city's mayor, says it's devastating.
4: This is a heartbreaking night for our city, and my thoughts and prayers are first and foremost with the families and loved ones that we lost today.
2: A rise in petrol and diesel prices has pushed inflation up to 3.1%. It's up from July's figure of 2.9% and has moved further away from the Bank of England's target of 2%. Complaints about water companies have risen by 84% in the biggest annual increase in the watchdog's 20-year history. The Consumer Council for Water says concerns over rising bills are driving the surge. And all of Ed Sheeran's support acts have quit his US tour after Macklemore was dropped over his pro-Palestinian comments. That's the latest. I'm Tanya Snuggs.
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Simple Minds, and don't you forget about me, and don't forget about the Vinyl Impressions. Yes, here we are, Martin Brown with you once again for the next hour with, well, today we've called it Vinyl Giants. You're going to hear music like Stevie Wonder, The Verve, Liam Gallagher, Queen, Elton John, Amy Winehouse, Human League, oh, the list goes on.

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The Beatles, their long track, Hey Jude. On Apple Records, we're on the giants of vinyl, and who bigger than those? The Beatles, Hey Jude. Before that, Liam Gallagher, and some of the more recent years, vinyl's making a comeback somewhat. Have you seen the 3-inch vinyl that's available now? My word, you need a special player for it, though. You can't play on the old ones, or the arm will keep lifting off and resetting back to the beginning. Hey, I wonder if they'll bring out a jukebox for those. I doubt it, but it's a nice thought. Queen next on our vinyl impressions. Now I'm here.

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Madonna Into the Groove. That's from about 1985, big hit for her. Elton John before that, the classic on vinyl, Tiny Dancer. Thank you for tuning our way. We continue with the Violin Impressions, cracking tune from Amy Winehouse.

0: said it was good, didn't I? Of course it is. It's Amy Winehouse. Rehab. It's Martin Brown with the Vinyl Impressions.
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was Black Velvet. Right, two to go on the Vinyl Impressions, Vinyl Giants this week, and Human League, Don't You Want Me, and we'll finish with something different from The Shadows. It's an instrumental, of course, and I think originally a B-side, but it's great. Thanks for tuning our way. See you next time. Bye-bye for now.

0: people who may have cancer of the esophagus. If you get persistent heartburn for 3 weeks or more, you need to see your GP. We are trying to raise awareness of this cancer because it's the sixth biggest cancer killer in the UK. 10% of people get heartburn every week, but they don't think about going to see their GP. But if you have persistent heartburn, you really need to go and see your GP and get it checked out.
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1: From the Sky News Centre at 10, an Oxfordshire village has voted to leave the UK in a symbolic referendum held in protest against plans to house asylum seekers nearby. Residents in Piddington are against more than 1,000 male migrants living at a former military base. Parish Chairman Tim McNally says they have safety concerns.
2: If you try and bring 1,250 men into a community and you put them into a fenced environment that's not really locked, it's open, you're going to have some strange behaviours going on there, a nuisance which will occur. Not for most of them. It's just a small number, and that small number will cause a lot of problems.
1: The government insists the site's designed to be self-contained to reduce the impact on the local community. A major search is underway for a three-year-old boy who's non-verbal and partially deaf after he went missing yesterday afternoon. Noah is believed to have run off, getting separated from a relative in Brantham. An increase in energy prices due to the conflict in the Middle East has helped push up inflation to 3.1%. August's figure is up from 2.9% the month before. At least three people have died after a news helicopter crashed in Los Angeles. It was covering a collision between a car and a bus in the Chatsworth area yesterday. It's claimed Heathrow's third runway should only go ahead if the aviation industry pays for cleaner flying. Government advisers describe the airport's expansion as incompatible with net zero targets. And Tottenham's difficult start to the season continued after losing 3-1 at Liverpool in the EFL Cup. They're yet to win against a Premier League side so far. Former midfielder Jamie Redknapp says it's up to the senior players to react positively.
3: That's the only way it's going to turn for them, by showing character, by winning challenges, by winning duels. And then the crowd, make no mistake, I've played for Tottenham, I know what it's like. They will get behind you. They don't want to go there moaning and getting the ump with the players. They want to get a connection. They want to win football matches. They're embarrassed by how this is going at the moment, but it will change.
1: Arsenal beat Ipswich 4-0.
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And that was You See the Trouble with Me by Barry White. You're listening to HRB with me, Maya Harris, this Wednesday morning. We've got some feel-good music coming up for you in the show. Next up, Detroit Spinners, Ghetto Child.

0: That was Jackson 5 with Got To Be There here on HRB. And we've got some Dolly Parton coming up for you next.
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2: We'd love to know what you think about HRB. 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

And that was Lionel Richie with Hello here on HRB. You're listening to me, Maya Harris, this Wednesday morning. Next up, we've got some Bryan Adams with Heaven.

0: What a song that was, Bryan Adams, for you here on HRB. And we've got some Kylie Minogue up for you next.
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2: And in today's local news, a water leak was left flowing for almost a week during a hosepipe ban. A leak on Popham Lane in North Waltham had been running from Sunday the 6th of September until it was fixed on Thursday. The whole of Hampshire, including North Waltham, is currently under a hosepipe ban as imposed by South East Water. Residents became increasingly frustrated by the leak as the water was flowing down the lane, with a walk along the length of the leak taking around 4 minutes. A spokesperson for South East Water said they share customers' frustrations of seeing drinking water lost to leaks and bursts and are working to reduce them across the network. A woman stole a hospital worker's identification badge and posed as a member of staff last weekend in an attempt to obtain medication. Brittany Ward, who is 23, at Paces Hill in Aldermaston, appeared at Basingstoke Magistrates Court on Monday and indicated guilty pleas to burglary, theft and fraud offences committed here at Basingstoke Hospital the previous day. Ward entered the hospital bereavement office as a trespasser on September the 6th and stole an identification badge belonging to a member of staff. She also stole a prescription and a pad belonging to North Hampshire Primary Care Trust. The court records state that Ward dishonestly claimed to be a staff member intending to gain entry to the hospital pharmacy and obtain medication. She was given a community order lasting until September the 6th, 2027, with 20 rehabilitation activity days, and was also fined £100 and ordered to pay £40 in costs for the offences. And a charity partnership is helping to deliver life-changing medical equipment for patients across Hampshire. NFU Mutual North Hampshire has donated nearly £37,000 over the past 4 years to the Hampshire Medical Fund, supporting the purchase of advanced equipment for NHS hospitals in Basingstoke, Winchester and Andover. The Hampshire Medical Fund works directly with clinicians to identify essential medical equipment that falls outside NHS funding, with recent contributions supporting the purchase of the Da Vinci 5 robotic surgical system, making Hampshire hospitals the first NHS trust to introduce the next generation technology.
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0: Weather for this Wednesday is sunny with some cloud. We do have a slight chance of rain between 11 and 12 o'clock. Other than that, it will be highs of 19, lows of 11. And then for the rest of the week, it does look like it's about to rain, should clear up by Sunday.
4: Yeah. Hey, it's Serena Carpenter.
3: This is HRB. All your favourites with Maya Harris.

And that was Kylie Minogue here on HRB with Can't Get You Out of My Head. And to keep the music going, this is Something Got Me Started by Simply Red here on HRB.

0: And that was Oasis with Stop Crying Your Heart Out. I heard they're going to do a second comeback tour, but is it really a comeback tour if it's your second one? Anyway, we've got some Lola Lennox coming up for you next.
1: Hey, it's the Emperor Roscoe, doing a Gabba Gabba Gabba with you. For everybody who's listening right now on Hospital Radio, no matter where you are, on behalf of all my DJs everywhere, thanks for listening, and we'll catch up with you somewhere along the line.
2: I'm here with Fahana from the pharmacy.
3: We want to let people know about how complicated the process of supplying medication to patients is because of the extensive clinical checks that are required. And just to sort of let people know that when they come into hospital, if they can bring their own medication in, that would be really helpful because it makes our job a lot easier. And when it comes to going home from hospital and being discharged, that there can sometimes be a delay in providing the discharge medications. And to just reassure patients and people, visitors, etc., to know that the reason why there is that delay is because we want to make sure that the medications are correct and we want to make sure that they're 100% safe. And so that's why we do take that extra time to build in the safety checks.
4: This is HRB.

0: What a song to take us to the top of the hour. That was Rich Girl by Gwen Stefani and Eve. And we've got some more feel-good music coming up in the next hour.
1: Hello, my name is Galina Samos and I'm part of volunteer services for Hampshire Hospitals. Did you know that Hampshire Hospitals has over 400 volunteers who spend 3 hours a week helping us to improve patient experience? We have lots of different roles on the wards and other departments. If you're interested, please contact us on 01256 486 763.
2: If you'd like a request on HRB but can't think of a song for us to play, why not have a lucky dip into our extensive record library?
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0: Around the hospital, online at hrbasingstoke.co.uk and across Basingstoke on DAB. 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
1: From the Sky News Centre at 11, the Oxfordshire village of Piddington has voted overwhelmingly in favour of independence from the UK.
2: We had 312 votes counted, which is nearly 92% of the ballot papers issued. And the results are as follows. We had 285 yes votes.
1: The symbolic protest was against plans to house more than 1,200 male asylum seekers at a nearby former military base. The government insists they'll be self-contained to reduce the impact on the local community. Volunteers are helping dog units, the Coast Guard and the Police Air Service to try to find a missing three-year-old boy in Suffolk. It's believed Noah, who's non-verbal and partially deaf, ran away from a playground in Brantham yesterday afternoon. Sarah Keyes from the village's parish council says the whole community is involved.
3: We've had people out all night. We've had volunteers in here all night. It's just touched people's hearts, I think. Everyone can really feel how emotional this could be. It could be your own child, and so people, yeah, have just felt called to come out.
1: An increase in energy prices due to the conflict in the Middle East has helped push up inflation to 3.1%. August figure is up from 2.9% the month before. Police in Malawi have offered a reward of almost £13,000 after a British woman was kidnapped there. Nusrat Osman, who's 47, was abducted in the southern city of Blantyre on Friday. At least three people have died after an NBC News helicopter crashed in a car park in LA. The chopper was reporting on a fatal bus collision when it came down in the Chatsworth area last night. And the Prime Minister has thanked people for their messages of support, including from leaders of other parties, following the death of his father, Roy. In a post on social media, Andy Burnham said it means a great deal. That's the latest.
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0: With Maya Harris.

And that was ABBA with Does Your Mother Know here on HRB. You're listening to me, Maya Harris. You had me at 10 and you've got me from another hour till 12. And we're going to keep it going with the bangers. This is Elvis Presley, Always On My Mind.

0: Maroon 5 with Sunday Morning here on HRB, and we've got some Toto with Hold the Line coming up for you next.
1: Here I am with Sally. Tell me a bit about your job.
2: Well, I'm a healthcare assistant on the delivery suite, so I do I just assist midwives in and around the hospital.
1: Important job.
2: I know.
1: And you get to cuddle all the new babies as well.
2: We try not to. Because we've got other jobs in hand. But yeah, no, we do. We do on postnatal or when they're born, you can go in and you can help deliver them and such, so you do get a little bit of a cuddle.
1: Brilliant. Yeah.

And that was Toni Braxton with Unbreak My Heart. I call that song a head bopper because every time I hear it, my head is just going, unintentionally, it's just bopping along to that song. Anyway, next up, Mariah Carey with Mile.

0: And that was Mariah Carey with My All. Now, we've got some Phil Collins coming up for you in just a sec.
1: The HRB Diary.
2: Do you enjoy walking? For some, the first step is the hardest. 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

0: This Time I Know It For Real by Donna Summer. We've got some Bruce Springsteen on the way, as well as Berlin and Taylor Swift.
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Anti-Hero by Taylor Swift here on HRV. Now we're coming to the end of the show, but we've got one more song for you. This is Eternity by Robbie Williams.

yesterday when you were walking. We talked about your mom and dad.

0: And that was Robbie Williams with Eternity. Now, my time is up for this week, unfortunately, but never fear, Margot is here from 12 o'clock with the HRB lunch break. We've got Dave Marley at 3 p.m. with Classic Chart Rundown, and Neil Ogden, of course, with Tea Time in Basingstoke at 5 p.m. But that is it from me, and I'll catch you next week.
1: Hey, it's the Emperor Roscoe. Doing a Gabba Gabba Gabba with you. For everybody who's listening right now on Hospital Radio, no matter where you are, on behalf of all my DJs everywhere, thanks for listening, and we'll catch up with you somewhere along the line.
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0: That means he will not respond to calls of his name. So that is posing, I think, a particular difficulty for those people who've been out all night trying to look for him.
1: Inflation increased to a five-month high in August on the back of soaring prices for fuel, flights and the Iran war. It hit 3.1%, up from 2.9% in July. Economist Linda Yeo says today's figures are unsurprising.
2: Energy prices, as you'd imagine, on the back of this, will continue to go up. So when those get set in October and then again in the spring, I think you are going to see a significant translation into the cost for households and then therefore their disposable income.
1: The Prime Minister says next month's budget would take into account the issues people were facing. Meanwhile, the government says it understands the frustrations of people living in an Oxfordshire village who voted to leave the UK in a symbolic referendum. Piddington residents are protesting against plans to house more than 1,200 asylum seekers at a nearby former military base. At least three people have died in a helicopter crash in Los Angeles. The chopper came down near a car park in the Chatsworth neighbourhood last night. Complaints about water companies have risen by a record 84% in a year. The Consumer Council for Water Watchdog says it's the biggest annual increase in its history. And Ed Sheeran's remaining support acts and his backing band have quit his US tour in solidarity with rapper Macklemore. He was dropped after making pro-Palestinian comments on stage.
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0: Hello and a good afternoon to you. I'm Margot. I'm with you now for the next hour. Many thanks to Maya Harris for the last couple of hours and the great tracks that she played. Now, Don't Look Back in Anger has just been played, and that's Oasis, and they have confirmed that they're going to be doing a 2027 tour, and that follows the release of the documentary Don't Look Back in Anger. I haven't actually seen that, but it does feature the first joint interview with Noel and Liam Gallagher in more than 20 years. So they're going to be doing a lot of different 11 dates on tour, but they're going to be at Nebworth, and they're going to do four nights there. And that's the site of the band's famous 1996 gigs. And there was a lot of chaos over the last lot of tickets sold last year. And they're going to have a much better system this year. Fans have got to register before 4 p.m. tomorrow. And then if they're successful, they'll be sent a code to access an allocated sale window. And registration process is going to be the only public way to buy tickets for the tour, and standard ticket prices will be fixed, and they're going to range between £71.50 and £266.60, and that will include fees. And the two Gallagher brothers say now that annoyances between them have gone away, and they Noel says that all the little things that used to annoy him about Liam have gone away, they've disappeared, and Noel did seem to be the biggest obstacle to a reconciliation. But he says it's not a power struggle anymore. Liam praises his younger brother as delightful and says that he's very glad to see Noel doing all the things that he did again. And he says that they're Noel's songs and they come from his soul, and he deserves it, and the songs deserve it. So, coming up next is a song by the Rembrandts, but as you may recall, it was the Friends signature tune, and here it is. I'll Be There For You, the Rembrandts, here on HRB.
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0: And that was Queen with Headlong. It's not one that is played that much, but it is a song by Queen, and it was released the third single from their 14th studio album, Innuendo, in May 1991. Brian May wrote it, and he intended to record it for his then upcoming solo album, Back to the Light, which came out in 1992. But when he heard Queen lead singer Freddie Mercury sing the track, he allowed it to become a Queen song. And as with all the songs on Innuendo, the track was promptly credited to the entire band. And you are listening to me, Margot Conitzer, here on HRB.
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0: And that was Madonna with Like a Prayer. And it's now time for Paul Pennington and Word on Health. And today he's going to talk about the World Health Organization Patient Safety Initiative.
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2: The slogan for this year's World Health Organization's World Patient Safety Day is Elevate the Voice of Patients to ensure they're involved in policy formulation, are represented in governance structures, engaged in designing safety strategies, and are active partners in their own care. Something our very own Patients Association has spent over 60 years campaigning for. Joining me to discuss this is their CEO, Rachel Power. Rachel, where are we at in the UK in providing platforms and opportunities for patients, families and communities to raise their voice, concerns and expectations and preference to advance patient-centeredness, trustworthiness and equity?
3: From the Patient Association's viewpoint, there has been progress. We do have a lot of lived experience. We do have a Department of Health listening to patients. But you'll have seen in a lot of the news recently that those same issues around lack of communication, around lack of information exist within the system at the moment. We get to see some really good pockets of engagement and where people really want to listen to patients and understand what they need.
2: What more do you feel needs to be done?
3: Our strategy is patient partnership in the design and delivery of services. And actually, we wouldn't have that strategy if we thought that patients were engaged routinely throughout all health and care, both in individual consultations and shared decision making, but also in patient partnership in the design and delivery of services. There has been numerous different documents coming out, including the NHS Constitution, that talks about patient-centered care. We are just about to launch our own principles of patient partnership. And in there, we have six key principles. One is treating patients as equals. Two is that patients are fully informed. Three is that shared decision making and patient partnership happen routinely throughout the system. Four is that we recognize inequalities and we understand how to support people to be able to have that power in the relationship that they may want to have. And that five is that it's around seeking patient information at all times, but seeking patient information before you design a service, trying to work out what that service will mean to patients. And six is joining services around patients. That would bring me back to the patient-centered care as well, because we hear too often from patients that they don't know where to go. They don't know where to get the next piece of advice because there's so many people involved in their care.
2: And do you think these principles can be achieved without having to invest huge amounts of money from the public purse?
3: Absolutely. And in developing these principles, we started with patients and we asked patients what they felt needed to be in place. And we ran quite a number of focus groups to do that. And then we tested them with system leaders. And we're actually having a week of patient partnership events come the 25th of September, which are all over our website. And they include patients talking about how they've done patient partnership. And if you look at these principles and you look at all the information that's out there, if you look at the NHS Constitution, if you look at Hewitt Review, if you look at the role of integrated care boards, all of this is in these documents, but what we've tried to do is simplify it down. And I think that we have the evidence. If you run with these principles, they will make sure that services work better for patients. They'll be more motivational for healthcare staff because they're working for patients, and they'll be more cost effective and they will be safer services. So I don't think there's a huge amount of money to be spent to do them. I think they just simplify what's already there into something that's much more accessible across the board.
2: My grateful thanks to Rachel Power. To find out more and to connect through to the Patients Association, log onto our website, www.wordonhealth.com. 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
0: 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The Word on Health will be back on the HRB Afternoon Mix. Coming up next, here on HRB, it is a bit of Lionel Richie with Stuck on You.

0: And that was Lionel Richie, Stuck on You. There's Listen Up music event across the top of town, and that is on Saturday, 26th of September. And that is a free afternoon and evening of live music across five venues, including the Royal Exchange, the Tea Bar and the White Hart Pub. And there's also a free talk, The Woman Who Gave Birth to Rabbits, and that will be at Brookvale Village Hall on Thursday, 24th of September. And it's a local history talk by author Bob Clark. So if you want to do some attend some live music across those five venues in Basingstoke, the Listen Up music event is at the top of town on Saturday, 26th of September. And now here on HRB, it's time to see what else is going on around the community in the HRB local news.
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2: And in today's local news, a water leak was left flowing for almost a week during a hosepipe ban. A leak on Popham Lane in North Wortham had been running from Sunday the 6th of September until it was fixed on Thursday. The whole of Hampshire, including North Wortham, is currently under a hosepipe ban as imposed by South East Water. Residents became increasingly frustrated by the leak as the water was flowing down the lane, with a walk along the length of the leak taking around 4 minutes. A spokesperson for South East Water said they share customers' frustrations of seeing drinking water lost to leaks and bursts, and are working to reduce them across the network. A woman stole a hospital worker's identification badge and posed as a member of staff last weekend in an attempt to obtain medication. Brittany Ward, who is 23, of Paces Hill in Aldermaston, appeared at Basingstoke Magistrates Court on Monday and indicated guilty pleas to burglary, theft and fraud offences committed here at Basingstoke Hospital the previous day. Ward entered the hospital bereavement office as a trespasser on September the 6th and stole an identification badge belonging to a member of staff. She also stole a prescription and a pad belonging to North Hampshire Primary Care Trust. The court records state that Ward dishonestly claimed to be a staff member intending to gain entry to the hospital pharmacy and obtain medication. She was given a community order lasting until September the 6th, 2027, with 20 rehabilitation activity days, and was also fined £100 and ordered to pay £40 in costs for the offences. And a charity partnership is helping to deliver life-changing medical equipment for patients across Hampshire. NFU Mutual North Hampshire has donated nearly £37,000 over the past 4 years to the Hampshire Medical Fund, supporting the purchase of advanced equipment for NHS hospitals in Basingstoke, Winchester and Andover. The Hampshire Medical Fund works directly with clinicians to identify essential medical equipment that falls outside NHS funding, with recent contributions supporting the purchase of the Da Vinci 5 robotic surgical system, making Hampshire hospitals the first NHS trust to introduce the next generation technology.
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0: It's going to be mainly clear and dry throughout tonight. Tomorrow, cloudy with light rain for many, and that'll late morning it will leave a partly cloudy and dry afternoon. It's going to remain unsettled for Friday and Saturday with some light rain and blustery winds, but it will turn drier and brighter on Sunday with temperatures becoming above average.
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Don't Dream It's Over from Crowded House. And coming up next, it's a lovely track, but it's quite long, but it is great. This is Rod Stewart with The Killing of Georgie here on HRB.

pushed his luck a little too far that night. The sight of blood dispersed the gang. A crowd gathered, the police came, an ambulance screamed to halt.

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George once said to me, and I quote, he said, never wait or hesitate. Get in, kid, before it's too late. You may never get another chance. 'Cause youth's a mask, but it don't last. Live it long and live it fast. Georgie was a friend of mine.

0: And that was Billy Joel with Just Where You Are. And that was from his fifth studio album, The Stranger, that was released in 1977. And it was the album's second single in early November of that year. And it became Joel's first US top 10 and the UK top 20 single, reaching number 3 and number 19, respectively. And it was also Joel's first gold single in the US. And the song also topped the Billboard Easy Listening chart for the entire month of January 1978. And you are listening to HRB.
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5: This is Alexander O'Neill, and you're listening to HRB. Now.

That was Bass Hunter with Now You're Gone. And his real name is Jonas Ultberg, Swedish. He's still active as a DJ and performer, and he mostly plays nostalgic throwback sets at clubs and festivals across Europe. And he was famous in 2007. But changing the subject now, there is a new partnership, and it's bringing inclusive fitness classes to older residents, and that's in a bid to support healthy aging in Hook. Well, I'm a Hook resident, and I absolutely believe in having an active life. And Anchor is England's largest not-for-profit provider of housing and care, and that's for people in later life. And it's teamed up with Jim's Gym to deliver online and on-demand exercise classes, and that's for residents at the Signals in Hampshire. And it's all part of Anchor's Be Well 360 service, and that encourages older adults to lead active, connected and healthy lives. And Brett Jenkins is the Wellbeing Development Manager at Anchor, and he said that supporting residents to stay active is fundamental to overall well-being. And in later life, regular movement plays an important role in maintaining confidence, independence and social connection. And that is really very true. And the partnership aims to improve mobility, balance and social connection, but it also supports other areas of well-being such as sleep and creative engagement. So there it is. Jim's Gym was founded by personal trainer James Hilton to promote strength, independence and social connection in later life. And exercise isn't just for young people, it's for us, for all of us oldies. And you're listening to HRB, our community health and well-being local radio station. Coming up next, it is Laurie Krantz with To Fall.

0: And that was Laurie Kranz with To Fall. And that's all I have time for. It's coming up to 1 o'clock for the national and international news here on HRB. The HRB lunch break is every Monday to Saturday between 12 and 1 p.m. Coming up next, it is the HRB afternoon mix. Then it is Dave Marley with classic chart rundown, and then there'll be 21st century hits. And don't forget Neil Ogden at 5 with Tea Time in Basingstoke. And now, as I say, it's 1 o'clock. I'll be back on Monday between 6 and 8 p.m. for Music on Demand. And enjoy the rest of your day and make the most of all this lovely weather. It might turn by the end of the month.
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0: From our studios at Basingstoke and North Hampshire Hospital, online, around the hospital, and across Basingstoke on DAB, this is HRB.
1: Sky News Centre at 1. A lake's been cordoned off by police in the search for a three-year-old boy in Suffolk. Noah disappeared from a playground in Brantham yesterday afternoon after becoming separated from a relative. He's partially deaf and non-verbal, with police reminding volunteers he won't respond to his name being called. James Cartledge is the local MP.
2: In a situation like this, everyone wants to help. We've just got to keep doing

0: resilience in the British economy.
1: The Conservatives say we're paying the price for Labour's choices. Meanwhile, the PM says his dad would have wanted him to be back out there as he returns to work following his father's death. Andy Burnham's thanked people for their messages of support. Police in Malawi have offered a reward of almost £13,000 after a British woman was kidnapped there. Nusrat Osman, who's 47, was abducted in the southern city of Blantyre on Friday. An Oxfordshire village has voted to leave the UK. People in Piddington held a symbolic referendum in protest at plans to house more than 1,200 male asylum seekers at a nearby former military base. And Amazon's announced a pay rise for its UK frontline staff. It will see increases of up to 5.6% from the end of the month. That's the latest.
2: 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Online at hrbasingstoke.co.uk and across Basingstoke on DAB. Local news and information. 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

0: Why is today called Wednesday? Well, the early Scandinavians and Germans believed that Odin, or Woden, was the chief god of Asgard, and as such deserved to have a day of the week named after him. The Anglo-Saxons used the word Wodensdag. Wednesday is often referred to as Hump Day because of its position as the middle day of the working week. If the working week were a hill, then Wednesday would be the crest, and it's all downhill from here.
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2: Across the UK, 1.2 million people are affected by COPD, including me. COPD exacerbations account for 1 in 8 UK hospital admissions. It's thought that malnutrition affects 1 in 3 inpatients and 1 in 5 outpatients with COPD. This can develop gradually over several years or quickly with exacerbations. Low BMI and low muscle mass contribute to poorer outcomes. Appropriate nutrition, it's claimed, can make a difference. Consultant dietitian Anne Holdaway is from the Malnutrition Pathway.
3: We know it can affect the frequency of exacerbations. We know that if they're well nourished, they're less likely to go into hospital. And if they're well nourished and go into hospital, they're more likely to get home quicker than if they were undernourished. As COPD progresses, then symptoms such as breathlessness can become worse. And we know that breathlessness in particular can really impact on the enjoyment of food and eating and drinking. Symptoms like dry mouth that might be associated with the use of oxygen therapy can also make eating and drinking difficult. Poor nutrition, so not being able to eat and drink enough, can affect how well you can participate in everyday activities because it can affect your overall strength and well-being.
2: And how can someone with COPD identify that they are malnourished?
3: Monitoring weight and looking out for unplanned weight loss is probably the sort of two areas I would say that individuals with COPD should be on the lookout for. And equally for those who are caring for individuals with COPD is to know if there is any weight loss. And if you haven't got a set of scales at home and it's not easy to weigh yourself, then keeping an eye on how well your clothes fit or how your jewellery is fitting can be an indicator of the unplanned weight loss.
2: I understand you've recently chaired a panel of experts to update guidance for clinicians and patients on nutrition for COPD patients that's been endorsed by professional and patient organisations. What do you cover?
3: The Managing Malnutrition in COPD guidance was established to try and help healthcare professionals provide good nutritional advice at the earliest opportunity, so that nutrition is part of that holistic assessment. Many healthcare professionals, including doctors, don't receive nutrition training within their careers, so there's straightforward step-by-step guide for the healthcare professionals to follow so they can implement that in practice. When patients are coming in for review, they can be checking their weight and their body mass index and looking out for problems that might be interfering with intake. But what's also key within the resources is the patient materials. Self-management is becoming more and more crucial. The more you can do to help yourself by keeping a check on your weight, by thinking about the food on your plate, is it a balanced meal? If it's not a balanced meal, then look at the resources, because they tell you how you can make your meal balanced, how you might need to increase your protein through selecting certain foods. Eating more protein can actually help with your muscle mass, your strength of your muscles, which in turn help keep your muscles strong, not only for physical activity, but also for breathing and also for fighting off infections so you don't get an exacerbation. There are specific resources and top tips for patients and their carers about how you can adjust your diet to make up for any dietary deficit that may be arising because of that poor appetite or the inability to eat and drink as normal.
2: My grateful thanks to Anne Holdaway. To find out more and link through to the Malnutrition Pathway to access the guidance on COPD and nutrition, visit our website, wordonhealth.com. 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
1: Yep, it's another Word Whiz as we test your grey matter. Coming up, we've got a whole load of random words. And once you've heard them all, we'll set you the task of recalling 10 of those words on a theme. If you're all set, let's hear those words. Stove. Tent peg. Ash. Westminster. Oak. Marylebone. Harrow on the hill. 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Embankment. Guy rope. Liverpool Street. Crab apple. Torch. Beach. Sleeping bag. U. Chemical toilet. Pine. Finchley Road. Fly sheet. 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Tent. 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King's Cross. Horse chestnut. Wembley Park. Rucksack. So there's our random words, and the theme today, 10 trees to recall. 10 trees to recall, please. So wind the old brain back. Can you recall those 10 items? We'll give you a bit of thinking time, and then we'll give you the answers shortly.
0: Word Whiz.

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1: Now, a moment ago, we were playing our Word Whiz game, if you recall. You heard a whole load of random words. Then we asked you to recall 10 types of tree. Did you recall them all? Let's grab the answers, any order's fine, and see how you did. Oak, beech, ash, yew, horse chestnut, crab apple, pine, fir, willow, and finally, maple. How did you do? Well, listen out for when we're playing Word Whiz next and have another go.
0: Word Whiz.
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6: 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But if you have persistent heartburn, you really need to go and see your GP and get it checked out.
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0: It's Hospital Radio Basingstoke, and I'm joined today by Robert Smith from Serve Wessex, the Blood Bikes, who provided a very important service to hospitals here in Basingstoke and around the area. Welcome to HRB.
1: Thank you very much. It's a pleasure to be on.
0: So tell us more about what you do.
1: Okay, so Serve Wessex is a voluntary organisation, and as you've already said, we're known as Blood Bikes. So we provide a free service to the NHS and community, and our particular group covers Hampshire, South Wiltshire and East Dorset. So we do a lot of work for Basingstoke and Winchester, and we also look after the Hampshire Isle of Wight Air Ambulance and provide all the blood and plasma carried on the aircraft.
0: And you're all volunteers, aren't you? Which is something that probably quite a lot of people don't realise.
1: Yeah. We are 100% volunteers. And unlike some of the other blood bike charities, we only have seven charity vehicles for the volunteers to use. So most of the duties and the mileage by our volunteers are done on their own bikes and using their own cars, and they pay all their own fuel and all their own expenses, so nobody gets a penny.
0: A lot of people will be very surprised to hear all that. So where do you get your funding from, your income from?
1: Well, funding comes from donations and doing supermarket collections, which obviously have dropped off a bit since the cost of living crisis came along. And just generally, the same as probably most charities, just applying for the odd grant here and there, and just going along to events and, getting in bucket collections.
0: And what would a typical volunteer do? You've got two types of volunteers. You've got the people taking the calls and those out on the road, I guess.
1: Yeah. We've got, so we have riders and drivers that are out on the road, and then we have another group of volunteers called dispatchers, and they're the ones that take the calls from the hospital and then look after the riders and drivers when they're out doing their jobs on the road and keep an eye on them when they're out and about, which is a very important role because we cannot operate without a dispatcher. So they are a key role, and I can assure you when you're out in, it's 4 o'clock in the morning, it's great to know somebody's awake and on the end of the phone or there to help if anything happens.
0: And it's obviously a 24-hour day service, so you're on call all the time.
1: Well, we've through the pandemic we ran a full 24-hour service. What we do now is we provide a full service from 7 o'clock at night till 6 a.m. in the morning, Monday to Fridays, a full service on bank holidays and weekends. But during the weekdays, we provide a limited book service. So we'll move urgent samples for pathology if they're requested. But we do provide a service to the Human Baby Milk Bank in Southampton. So our volunteers go out to mums in the community and they donate human milk, which goes back to the milk bank, and then we distribute all the milk from the human milk bank to the neonatal units throughout our area. And quite often those are urgent jobs because the hospitals don't hold a lot of baby milk, so if there's a premature baby or a sick baby, they'll call us and we'll ask for a volunteer to go and go and do the job.
0: And you're volunteers, so you're presumably always looking for extra people to take on volunteer roles. You were saying that less so for the glamorous driving side, but presumably you're looking for volunteers all around.
1: Yeah, I mean, mainly because for the riders and drivers, we have an upper limit of how many volunteers that we can have in the organisation. Obviously, there's a cost involved to us for training. So we tend to cap the riding and driving volunteers at a certain number just so that we can, man the shifts. But dispatchers, as I say, they... we're always looking for dispatchers because we have a lot of shifts to fill throughout a month. A lot of our riders and drivers also do take on dispatching duties as well to help out. But you can also come on board if you wanted to and help us, as a supporter and help us with fundraising. So, you talk to us and, we're always looking for help.
0: So if anyone does want to get in touch with you and thinks, I'd like to have a go at doing that, I'd like to help, how do they get in touch with you?
1: Well, if you just go to our website, which is www.servewessex.org.uk, or we've got a Facebook page, which is Serve Wessex the Blood Runners, and there's details on how to contact the charity.
0: Brilliant. Okay. Well, we hope you find some more volunteers. A very valuable service. And as I say, I bet a lot of people don't realise that it was done by a charity. Just like the other big charity, the Air Ambulance that you briefly mentioned, they're a charity as well. And a lot of people don't realise that either. So we hope you find some extra people. And we say well done for your hard work.
1: Okay, well, thanks a lot, and thanks for having me on. Just one pertinent bit of information so people can get an idea of the work we do. Last year, our volunteers covered over 165,000 miles throughout the area, and we made over 4,000 deliveries free to the NHS.
0: Okay, well, thanks for joining us. Good to talk to you, and well done for your work.

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The event brings together an intimate blend of world-class folk and global dance music, inspiring talks and workshops in regenerative agriculture and lifestyle, storytelling, dancing, garden-to-table feasting, camping and community togetherness. 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

0: From our studios at Basingstoke and North Hampshire Hospital, online, around the hospital, and across Basingstoke on DAB, this is HRB.
1: From the Sky News Centre at 2, a leak's been tipped off as part of the search for a missing three-year-old in Suffolk. Noah, who's non-verbal and partially deaf, was last seen in Brantham yesterday afternoon. Police say there's nothing to indicate anything sinister. Officers are asking local people to check their gardens and sheds in case he's hiding. Sarah Keyes from the village's parish council says the whole community's involved.
2: We've had people out all night. We've had volunteers in here all night. It's just touched people's hearts, I think. Everyone can really feel how emotional this could be. It could be your own child, and so people, yeah, have just felt called to come out.
1: A police officer who appeared on TV crime shows has been jailed for 4 years after asking for a female suspect's sex video. Ex-Sergeant Paul Street was also found to have encouraged colleagues to bully a teenage detainee. The Prime Minister has admitted next month's budget will be challenging after another jump in inflation. The rate of price rises hit 3.1% in August as the Middle East conflict drove up fuel costs. Andy Burnham says he understands the strength of fuel.

0: 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That's the latest.
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1: Six foot six, he stood on the ground. 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

0: The Tatley Community Social Group takes place every Thursday afternoon at 2:15 at Bishopsford Court in Hanger Road in Tatley. 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It costs £2, including refreshments, at Bishopsford Court, Tatley, and that's in Hanger Road, every Thursday from 2:15.
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0: listening to HRB, and I'm joined by Stephanie Wallace, who is our HealthWise coordinator at Basingstoke Sports Centre, who's here to talk about exercise referral schemes. Welcome to HRB.
1: Lovely, thank you for having me.
0: So tell us what this is all about then.
1: So our HealthWise exercise referral scheme covers a broad range of different medical conditions, actually. So it's a 12-week supported scheme. It's for anyone with medical conditions, but we do have specialist pathways for cancer rehab, cardiac rehab, Parkinson's. And basically what it is 12 weeks you get to use the facilities of the sports centre under myself and my team. And we help support and guide you in how to exercise with your medical condition.
0: And with people with medical conditions like that, it's very important to keep moving, isn't it? And it can be harder as well, can't it?
1: Absolutely. I think a lot of people, when they've got medical conditions, they don't really know where to start or what's safe for them to do. And it can be really nerve-wracking if you're not sure what's going to be safe for you. But I think the majority of medical conditions out there, exercise benefits most things, as long as you're doing a safe and appropriate level for yourself. It can really help improve people's quality of life just by keeping active.
0: And what sort of exercises and activities are involved?
1: So if someone came through on the scheme, facilities that we've got at the Basingstoke Sports Centre, we have a lovely large swimming pool, we've got a main gym, we've got a ladies only gym, we've also got a move suite, which is power assisted equipment, so that's really good for anyone with mobility issues or struggle to use sort of your normal kind of gym equipment. So we can get people in wheelchairs on that equipment as well, as long as they can transfer from their wheelchair to the machines. We've also got supervised gym sessions, which are run by our HealthWise team as well. So there's a huge range. There literally is anything for anyone. So if someone says to me, I don't do the gym, I've never done the gym, I can't walk very far, then our move suite would be fantastic for them.
0: And is this for people who are currently suffering from medical conditions or maybe getting over treatment?
1: Absolutely. So it can be, particularly in the move suite, we get a lot of people that have had strokes that go in there because the machines move them. It helps try and get a little bit of movement back in their bodies. It could be someone that's recovering from an injury. Someone's got osteo or rheumatoid arthritis, just trying to get the joints moving. Cancer rehab, it's really important to try and get your energy levels and strength back after treatment. So again, any form of exercise can really benefit with that.
0: Because when you've been ill and maybe haven't been moving around for a while as much, it's often difficult to get going again, isn't it?
1: Absolutely, and that getting going is the hardest part, which is why we're here, to try and help support and give them that motivation to get going, because it takes it out of you, particularly if you've gone through treatment or something. So coming in and trying a bit of gentle exercise, it's not only great for the physical benefits, but it's also for mental well-being as well.
0: Yes, I remember when I was ill about 10 years ago, and I hadn't been swimming for about 10 weeks, and it's really nice to get back into it.
1: Absolutely. And that's it. You kind of feel like you're returning back to a bit of norm, you know, something that you used to do. And, you know, some people might not get the buzz from it, but it does. It makes you feel good. It gets those happy hormones going.
0: And presumably there's a social aspect involved as well, because someone will be with other people who have been through similar things.
1: Absolutely. So I run a class for people with prostate cancer and also a class for people with Parkinson's. So actually being in that class with everyone else that's in a similar boat, you know, you don't have to worry about feeling judged because everyone's there. They've been through the same thing. The move suite is incredibly social. I think a lot of people, it's a reason to come out. And it might be their only opportunity that they actually get to sit and chat with other people as well. So it is very much about social side of it as well.
0: And so how do people find you then? Do they get referred by the NHS?
1: So yeah, they can get referred by any sort of medical profession. So normally it's GPs, it can be social prescribers, physios, practice nurses, even pharmacists can now refer in as well. So most of the local surgeries in Basingstoke are aware of our scheme. So they would just fill out a form and then that gets emailed to me, and then we contact the person directly.
0: And is this for people who haven't necessarily been ill but just been told by their doctor to get themselves a bit fitter?
1: Absolutely. You don't necessarily have to have a medical condition. It could be that you're just inactive, or you might need to lose a little bit of weight or something like that. So it can be, you don't have to have a medical condition to use it.
0: Excellent. Okay, well, thanks for talking to us, and good luck for the future of the scheme.
1: Lovely. Thank you very much for having me.
0: Thanks a lot.
2: If you get some sun first thing in the morning, it can help boost your mood and energy levels for the rest of the day. Try opening your curtains or blinds as soon as you get up, having your first tea or coffee outside, or going for a short walk. You could also try sleeping with your curtains or blinds open so you wake up to sunshine. That is, as long as it's not too bright outside your bedroom window at night.

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2: And in today's local news, rural businesses near Borghurst have demanded action after a summer of misery for them, caused by repeated road closures and confusing diversions. Wolverton business owners say repeated summer closures have hit trade, driven away customers and left them feeling overlooked. The affected businesses include Hampshire Deli and Wolverton Park Butchers at Wolverton Park, plus the George and Dragon pub at Wolverton Town's End. They stayed open but repeatedly had to put up their own signs telling motorists they could still reach the businesses. Hampshire Deli co-owner Barry Walker said businesses support any essential repairs, especially after water main problems and major leaks in the area, but he questioned why some roads stayed closed long after work had stopped, pointing out one instance when the road outside the George and Dragon had been closed for 7 days, even though workers were there just for two. Former England footballer Raheem Sterling has pleaded guilty to dangerous driving after a rush hour journey described by one witness as absolutely horrendous ended when his Lamborghini crashed near the M3's Minley interchange. The 31-year-old appeared at Basingstoke Magistrates Court on Tuesday, where the court heard he had been driving dangerously on the M25, M3, A327 and Minley Road on May the 28th. Sterling, who was represented by solicitor Jason Barfield, arrived at the court shortly after midday. The court heard Sterling's vehicle was seen swerving between lanes, braking heavily and nearly colliding with the central reservation. Sterling was disqualified from driving on an interim basis and released on unconditional bail. His case was adjourned until November the 23rd. And a live tour celebrating the women behind the world's favourite wildlife documentaries is coming to Basingstoke next year. Wild Women Live will come to the Haymarket in Basingstoke on Thursday, April the 8th, as part of a nationwide tour, shining a spotlight on the female presenters, filmmakers, camera operators and storytellers who help bring the wonders of nature to TV screens. Fronted by broadcaster Michaela Strachan, the show promises an evening of behind-the-scenes stories and insights from the women whose work has shaped wildlife programmes for the BBC, ITV, Channel 4, Sky, Netflix and National Geographic.
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6: Hello there and welcome along to a bite-sized edition of the A to Z of Pop. It's a collection of three songs from the 1990s, one where the title starts with our chosen letter, one whose artist name begins with our letter, and one where both the title and the artist start with that letter. And this time around, I'm taking an A to Z look at the letter H. So welcome to the A to Z of Pop. Getting us off and running today on the show from 1999, taken from the Performance and Cocktails album. This will be the Stereophonics, Hurry Up and Wait.

written by band members Kelly Jones, Richard Jones and Stuart Cable. The Stereophonics' Hurry Up and Wait, you see, begins with the letter H. So we've had a title that starts with the letter H, an artist that begins with H. Comes by way of 1990. American rock band Heart. And All I Want to Do Is Make Love to You.

0: It's hot, and all I want to do is make love to you from 1990. And just looking down the list of people that were in Hot, difficult to know who was in it at the time, but I'll have a guess. Denny Carmassi, Mark Andes, Howard Leese was in there, Nancy Wilson, and Ann Wilson. I think I've got them all in there from 1990. Hot, all I want to do is make love to you. And there we are. That almost concludes our all too brief look at the letter H from the 1990s for this time around.
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0: So please join me again soon for more from the files of the A to Z of Pop. And I'm going to leave you for now with a tune that didn't really bother the UK charts that much. It got as high as number 58 and spent 2 weeks there in 1993. It came from the album From Monday to Sunday, but it fits into this show because it's Nick Haywood. You see, begins with H, and he doesn't love you like I do. Also begins with H. Thanks for your company. I'll see you later. Take care. Ta-ra!

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4: Jay

Did you know that daylight helps regulate your circadian rhythms? Physical, mental, and behavioural changes that follow a 24-hour cycle. And these natural processes respond primarily to light and dark, and affect most living things, including animals, plants, and even microbes. In turn, these circadian rhythms improve

Why do birds tend to sing so early in the morning? Well, there are a couple of hypotheses. The songs we hear are typically coming from male birds looking to attract a mate. The early hours of the day tend to be more dry and cool, and this is thought to help birdsong travel as far as possible. Another theory is that male birds are trying to prove their strength and vigour, displayed by their ability to sing loudly before the day has even started. Maybe they even skipped breakfast. The real answer to why probably lies somewhere in between these two theories. However, the how and the why are not nearly as important as what is going on right outside our windows each morning. The morning chorus is a beautiful symphony of song occurring each day, and I encourage you all to wake up and embrace the melody.

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0: This is HRB. 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
1: From the Sky News Centre at 3. Police are urging people to avoid open waters and railways in their search for a missing three-year-old boy in Suffolk. Noah Woods disappeared yesterday after a visit to a play area in Brantham. Superintendent Tom Pearce from Suffolk Police says he's keeping an open mind over Noah's disappearance.
2: This is being treated as a missing person investigation at this stage, and there is nothing to indicate anything sinister or any element of criminality has taken place. We continue to call on local residents to please check your gardens, sheds and outbuildings or any other place a child may be hidden or sought shelter.
1: Soaring fuel prices and airfares have pushed up inflation to a five-month high in August. The rate at which prices are rising came in at 3.1%. An ex-police sergeant who appeared on TV programmes has been jailed for 4 years after asking a colleague to send him a sex tape of a suspect. Paul Street's been found guilty of misconduct in a public office. Andy Burnham says he'll look at the issues raised by a community in Oxfordshire who voted to leave the UK in a symbolic referendum. The people of Piddington are angry over plans to process more than 1,200 asylum seekers at a former military site nearby. Meanwhile, the Prime Minister says messages of support he's received since the death of his father mean a great deal to him. Roy had Alzheimer's and apparently didn't know his son was Prime Minister. But the PM says his dad would want him to get on with the job.
3: It will be hard for a little while, but I also want to thank the leaders of the other parties, all of whom sent a message. It shows there is decency in British politics still, and that's lovely to see. So my dad would want me to be back out there, bringing some of the changes that he always pushed me to make.
1: And Lily Allen's praised ex-husband David Harbour's reaction to her West End Girl album, which was about the breakdown of their marriage. He says he respects her creativity.

0: 70s, 80s or the 90s, and we bring you the top 20 of that year, this month, for the next hour. What will the year be today? Stick around and find out.
1: Bringing back the memories with Dave Marley. 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
3: September 1990.

0: think about it. Now I know just what your game is.
1: Will you tell me what your name is, will you?
0: Here, my name's Yvonne. Would you like to come home and meet my mum and dad? They'd like me to marry someone like you.
1: Marriage? No, well, I'd like to love that. Very nice offer, but I don't think
0: I'll go on.
1: No, I've just remembered I've got a date with some of the boys down at the pub. I've got to go off and have a drink. Love to.
0: Hey, come here.
2: And so welcome along to another edition of the Classic Chart Rundown with me, Dave Marley, where today we concentrate on the chart of September 1962. A couple of tracks just outside the top 20 before we get stuck in. That one was on its way into the charts, Mike Sarn and Will I Watt. This one was on its way out.

So a track there on its way out of the charts this week, the sound of Chubby Checker and

0: Dancing Party. Let's get stuck in to the top 20 countdown of September 1962. And it's down from last week's number 13 to this week's
1: number 20
0: for Louise Cordette.

0: And so Louis Cordette's I'm Just a Baby falls down from last week's number 13 to this week's number 20. And at this week's
1: number 19,
0: it's a brand new entry for Adam Faith.

0: Our brand new entry of this week's number 19 for Adam Faith and Don't That Beat All. And it's down from last week's number 11 to this week's
1: number 18
0: for Helen Shapiro.

0: And so it's a fall of seven spaces from last week's number 11 to this week's 18 for Helen Shapiro and Little Miss Lonely as we continue the chart countdown for September 1962. And at this week's
1: number 17,
0: it's a brand new entry for Cliff Richard. If you hear somebody

0: I'll be looking for you.
1: And so a brand new entry at this week's number 17 for Cliff Richard and It'll Be Me. And it's a fall of two spaces from last week's 14 to this week's
2: number 16
1: for Kenny Ball and his Jazz Men.

0: So Kenny Ball and his Jazzmen fall down two spaces from last week's 14 to this week's 16 with So Do I. And it's down five spaces from last week's number 10 to this week's
1: number 15
0: for Connie Francis.
2: C-A-

0: And so Connie Francis drops down 5 spaces from last week's 10 to this week's number 15 with Vacation. And it's up from last week's number 20 to this week's
1: number 14
0: for Jet Harris.

0: And so Jet Harris climbs six spaces from last week's number 20 to this week's 14 with the theme from The Man with the Golden Arm. And it's down one space from last week's 12 to this week's
1: number 11
0: for Nat King Cole.

an occasional rain, chili con carne, sparkling champagne.

0: And so Nat King Cole falls down one space from last week's number 12 to this week's number 13 with Let There Be Love as we continue the chart countdown for September 1962. And it's a climb of five spaces from last week's 17 to this week's
1: number 12
0: for Dwayne Eddy.

0: And so it's a climb of 5 spaces from last week's 17 to this week's number 12 for Dwayne Eddy and Ballad of Paladin. And it's up from last week's 15 to this week's
1: number 11
0: for Lonnie Donegan.
2: I'm gonna jump down.

0: And so Lonnie Donegan climbs four spaces from last week's 15 to this week's number 11 with Pick a Bale of Cotton as we enter the top 10 of September 1962. And it falls down one space from last week's number 9 to this week's
1: number 10
0: for Ray Charles.

0: And so Ray Charles drops one place from last week's number 9 to this week's number 10 with I Can't Stop Loving You. And it's down 2 spaces from last week's number 7 to this week's
1: number 9
0: for Billy Fury.

0: And so Billy Fury falls down two spaces from last week's number 7 to this week's number 9 with Once Upon a Dream. And at this week's
1: number 8,
0: it's a brand new entry for Elvis Presley.

0: And so a brand new entry at this week's number 8 for Elvis Presley and She's Not You as we continue the chart countdown for September 1962. And it's a climb of one space from last week's number 8 to this week's
1: number 7
0: for Neil Sedaka.

0: And so Neil Sedaka climbs one space from last week's number 8 to this week's number 7 with Breaking Up Is Hard to Do, and it falls down two spaces from last week's number 4 to this week's
1: number 6
0: for The Shadows.

0: And so the shadows fall down from last week's number 4 to this week's number 6 with Guitar Tango. And it's another fall of 3 spaces from last week's number 2 to this week's
1: number 5
0: for Pat Boone.
2: It was a moonlit night in old Mexico. I walked alone between some old adobe haciendas. Suddenly, I heard the plaintive cry of a young Mexican girl.

0: you leave me all alone.
1: Hey, Rosita, come quick. Down in the cantina, they're giving green stamps with tequila.
2: And so Pat Boone falls down from last week's number two to this week's number five with Speedy Gonzales, and it's a climb of two spaces from last week's number six to this week's
3: number four
2: for Ronnie Carroll.

0: And so it's a climb of two spaces from last week's six to this week's number four for Ronnie Carroll and Roses Are Red, My Love, as we step inside the top three of September 1962. And it's a climb of two spaces from last week's number five to this week's
1: number three
0: for Brian Hyland.

0: And so Brian Hyland climbs two spaces from last week's five to this week's number three with Sealed With A Kiss. And it's up one space from last week's number three to this week's
1: number two
0: for Bobby Darin.

0: used to do.
1: And so Bobby Darin climbs one space from last week's number three to this week's number two with Things. We're moments away from finding out what was number one in September of 1962. Before we do, let's recap on the top ten. So it's down from last week's number nine to this week's number ten for Ray Charles and I Can't Stop Loving You. It's down from last week's number seven to this week's number nine for Billy Fury and Once Upon a Dream. A brand new entry at this week's number eight for Elvis Presley and She's Not You, and it's a climber of one space from last week's number eight to this week's number seven for Neil Sedaka and Breaking Up Is Hard To Do. Down from last week's number four to this week's number six for The Shadows and Guitar Tango, and it's down from last week's number two to this week's number five for Pat Boone and Speedy Gonzales. A climber of two spaces from last week's number six to this week's number four for Ronnie Carroll and Roses Are Red My Love, as we step inside the top three of September 1962, up from last week's number five to this week's number three for Brian Hyland and Sealed With A Kiss, up from last week's number three to this week's number two for Bobby Darin and Things, and the track that was number one September of 1962.
2: Britain's number one
1: is Frank Ifield, I Remember You. I'll see you next time.

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1: On your smart speaker, around the hospital, online at hrbasingstoke.co.uk, this is HRB.
2: From the Sky News Centre at 4, a lake's been cordoned off by police in the search for a three-year-old boy in Suffolk. Noah disappeared from a playground in Brantham yesterday afternoon after becoming separated from a relative. He's partially deaf and non-verbal, with police reminding volunteers he won't respond to his name being called. James Cartledge is the MP for South Suffolk.
3: In a situation like this, everyone wants to help. We've just got to keep doing what we can and communicating the message that where people have even, you know, a shred of information, rack your brains, please do report it. But in the meantime, obviously, our thoughts and prayers with the family.
2: The Prime Minister has insisted the economy's resilient after inflation jumped again. The rate of price rises accelerated to 3.1% in August as the Iran conflict drove up fuel costs. A right-wing extremist who called for attacks on migrants and minorities has been jailed for 5 years. Ivan Jennings, who's 46 and from Stafford, admitted encouraging terrorism in online chats and circulating a manifesto by Norwegian mass killer Anders Breivik. In one forum, he discussed how to get poisonous mushrooms into the food of Jewish people or Muslims. Andy Burnham says he'll look at the issues being raised over migration after an Oxfordshire village voted to become an independent state. Piddington's held a symbolic referendum after the government announced plans to house 1,200 asylum seekers there. Only 26 residents voted against the motion. The Prime Minister says there must be fairness.
4: Well, I understand the strength of feeling, and that's something that is across the country. But the only thing to do is to get the numbers down, the number of crossings down, and they are significantly down. They are now at a 7-year low.
2: At least 3 people have been killed after a news helicopter crashed in Los Angeles. The NBC chopper came down during coverage of a road crash. And there's been a record number of complaints about water companies. The totals jumped by 84% in a year.
0: From Bramley to Brighton Hill, Buckskin to Overton.
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1: From the Sky News Centre at 5, police hunting a missing 3-year-old boy in Suffolk say there's nothing to suggest a crime has been committed. Noah Woods, who's partially deaf and doesn't speak, disappeared from a playground in Brantham more than 24 hours ago. Divers have been searching a taped-off lake nearby. These volunteers have been helping to look for him.
2: We heard the search was still going on this morning, and as I had a day off this morning, my dad and I thought we'd come over and help.
3: Just try and just look around the alleyways and the scrublands, under cars, in bushes.
4: It's just touched people's hearts. That could be your own child.
1: Inflation's risen again thanks to higher fuel prices and airfares pushed up by the Iran war. The rate of price rises hit 3.1% in August, up from 2.9% the previous month. Meanwhile, the head of NATO Security Alliance says the UK has a chance to reap the economic rewards of rises in defence spending. Allies have agreed to boost it to 5% of economic output by 2035. Andy Burnham's been outlining the UK's commitment during a meeting with NATO's Secretary General this afternoon. Mark Rutte says Britain's already on the forefront.
5: When it comes to defence spending, that is a societal dividend. Jobs and economic growth, there are so many opportunities coming from it, but also it shows you that the United Kingdom has this huge advantage when it comes to your innovative technology, your sectors, your universities.
1: A right-wing extremist who discussed putting poisonous mushrooms into the food of Jews and Muslims has been jailed for 5 years. Ivan Jennings, who's 46 and from Stafford, admitted encouraging terrorism in online chats. Two senior army officers have been cleared of failing to deal with allegations made by a teenage soldier who later took her own life. Jaisley Beck was sexually assaulted by a colleague 5 months before her death in 2021. And residents of an Oxfordshire village say they're proud after voting for independence from the UK. Andy Burnham says he'll discuss it with them.
6: From Bramley to Brighton Hill, Buckskin to Overton.
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0: with Neil Ogden.

Coming up to 6 minutes past 5 o'clock. I am here, really. Good evening to you. It's tea time in Basingstoke. So good afternoon. It's Wednesday. It's halfway through another week. I can't believe it. Yes, Billy Joel, Tell Her About It was what we started with. I hope you enjoyed the 21st Century Hits before that. I'm Neil Ogden, here till six. Then it's Steve Randall with another unbeatable 80s. And then Lee Cunnington has the music that you want to hear. It's Hospital Harmony Night. A music on demand from 8 o'clock. Here's Debbie Harry now.

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This is HRB.

0: sisters, and I'm so excited here on HRB. Hope your Wednesday's been okay. Hope it's been a better than mine. I honestly cannot remember what I did this morning. I did quite a lot of not much at all again. I was trying to sort out my car insurance. The quote that's come through for my car insurance is £428 for this year. And I always get a quote every year from one of the comparison sites. And the one that's come through from there this year, the cheapest one is £177. Even the most expensive one is only about £330. So, yeah, and one of the quotes that's come through on this comparison website is from the insurance company I'm with already. And that's £100 cheaper from my renewal. I thought that was illegal these days. Anyway, so I've got that to sort out in the next couple of weeks. And then I suddenly realised my MOT and service is due. And I was looking for all the stuff from last year and I can't find it. It's not where it should be. I've got every year apart from last year. So I don't know where that is, but luckily I did phone up to arrange that, because they can't do that for another 2 weeks either. Luckily it does come before it's actually due. Anyway, that was my morning. And this afternoon I had to go shopping. So that was my day today. Hopefully yours has been a bit more successful than mine. Tell us what you got up to. 07400 43088 on the WhatsApp, and Lee will read some out later if you get in touch. It's tea time in Basingstoke on HRB.
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0: Small Faces and Lazy Sunday. It's not going to be a lazy Sunday for loads of people on the 4th of October taking part in the Basingstoke Half Marathon or 10K or 5K races starting at the War Memorial Park that morning, because it's going to be a very busy day. We're going to be there, we're going to be covering the event, and we'd love to see you there. We'd love to know more about why you're doing it as well if you're taking part. 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Watch out for us on the day. Tell us how you did. Be part of our show. We're planning how we're going to cover the event, but we will be definitely be there on the 4th of October. And if you're going to be there, we'd love to know all about it. So get in touch, 07400 430 88, or community@hrbasingstoke.co.uk. We'd love to know your stories. Right, time for the Word on Health. 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
2: There are 41,000 women living with ovarian cancer in the UK, with over 7,000 new cases diagnosed each year. If caught at an early stage, 9 in 10 women will survive. But two-thirds of women are diagnosed late, when the cancer is harder to treat. Knowing the symptoms of ovarian cancer could save your life or the life of someone you love. Catherine Murray is from Target Ovarian Cancer.
3: Key symptoms of ovarian cancer are a persistent bloated tummy, always feeling full or not being able to finish a meal, tummy pain, and then urinary symptoms, needing to wee more often or more urgently. These symptoms will be new for you and they'll be frequent. So we usually say as a guide they'll be happening around 12 times a month or more frequently in the last 3 weeks.
2: I understand occasionally there can be other symptoms such as changes in bowel habit, i.e. diarrhea or constipation, extreme fatigue, unplanned weight loss, and unusual bleeding from the vagina, which before or after the menopause should always be investigated by a GP. And talking of GPs, I see from your research nearly half mistakenly believe symptoms only present in the later stages of ovarian cancer, something I know your organisation are looking to change.
3: It's really important for GPs to know the symptoms and to be skilled up on ovarian cancer. We offer GP education modules on the symptoms and also on things like family history and why that's important in ovarian cancer.
2: You spoke earlier about the frequency of symptoms. What can women do that might help their doctors?
3: Write them down. Make a diary if you have one, or just take some notes about the frequency of these symptoms. It can really help to have it all in front of you when you go into that GP appointment.
2: Ovarian cancer is more prevalent in the over 50s, but 1 in 10 cases occur in women below the age of 45. I believe 40% of women wrongly think a cervical smear test detects it.
3: The cervical smear test does not pick up ovarian cancer. It only looks for changes in the cells of the cervix, which could then lead to cervical cancer.
2: Sadly, we do lose 11 women in the UK every day to ovarian cancer, but I understand new treatments do provide promise for those living with it.
3: What we've seen in the last 10, 15 years is lots of progress in new treatments and new types of treatments. And we've seen that's given a lot of hope to our community. We still need to get this early diagnosis. You still have the best outcomes in ovarian cancer if you get diagnosed earlier. So that's why it's important to always know the symptoms, get to the GP, and that way your GP can get you into treatment if you need it.
2: My grateful thanks to Catherine Murray. To find out more and to link through to Target Ovarian Cancer, visit our website, www.wordonhealth.com. 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
0: More Word on Health with Paul Pennington later on the evening mix from 11 o'clock. And don't forget, Vernon Pierce has the Health and Wellbeing Show as part of the morning mix back on Friday morning at around about 11:30. Wednesday evening on HRB. How did it get to be Wednesday again already? Local news next. We'll check out the weather as well.

0: Elvis Presley and Burning Love here on HRB. I see the View Cinema is hosting a season of classic films this autumn to mark their anniversary. We've had Raiders of the Lost Ark, which was last week, and also we've got Transformers the Movie to come, Casino Royale, and also a 50th anniversary screening of Rocky on November the 6th. 50 years, can't believe it. How did that happen? Right, local weather next. Apparently we've got a heat wave on the way. Check out the local headlines first at 5:30.
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2: In today's local news, rural businesses near Boghurst have demanded action after a summer of misery caused by repeated road closures and confusing diversions. Woolverton business owners say repeated summer closures have hit trade, driven away customers and left them feeling overlooked. The affected businesses include Hampshire Deli and Woolverton, Park Butchers at Woolverton Park, plus the George and Dragon Pub at Woolverton Townsend. They stayed open but repeatedly had to put up their own signs telling motorists they could still reach the businesses. Hampshire Deli co-owner Barry Walker said businesses support any essential repairs, especially after water mains problems and major leaks in the area. But he questioned why some roads stayed closed long after work had stopped, pointing out one instance when the road outside the George and Dragon had been closed for 7 days, even though workers were there for just two. Former England footballer Raheem Sterling has pleaded guilty to dangerous driving after a rush hour journey described by one witness as absolutely horrendous ended when his Lamborghini crashed near the M3's Minley interchange. The 31-year-old appeared at Basingstoke Magistrates Court on Tuesday, where the court heard he had been driving dangerously on the M25, M3, A327 and Minley Road on May 28. Sterling, who is represented by solicitor Jason Barfield, arrived at the court shortly after midday in a black vehicle. The court heard Sterling's vehicle was seen swerving between lanes, braking heavily and nearly colliding with the central reservation. Sterling was disqualified from driving on an interim basis and released on unconditional bail. His case was adjourned until November 23rd. A live tour celebrating the women behind the world's favourite wildlife documentaries is coming to Basingstoke next year. Wild Women Live will come to the Haymarket in Basingstoke on Thursday, April 8, 2027, as part of a nationwide tour, shining a spotlight on the female presenters, filmmakers, camera operators and storytellers who help bring the wonders of nature to TV screens. Fronted by broadcaster Michaela Strachan and wildlife camera operator and presenter Anna Dimitriadis, the show promises an evening of behind-the-scenes stories and insights from the women whose work has shaped wildlife programs for the BBC, ITV, Channel 4, Sky, Netflix, and National Geographic.
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0: Well, I did read a report this morning saying we're going to get another heat wave. A heat wave happens if temperatures go over 28 degrees for, I think it's 3 days, is it? Something like that. Well, I can tell you, we're not going to get a heat wave based on that criteria. But temperatures are going to rise next week from the weekend onwards to above 20 degrees again for a few days. Before that, though, we might get a bit of rain tomorrow, but it's going to stay dry. Apart from that, and temperatures around 20.
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Rose here on HRB, your tea time for a Wednesday. That's Neil Ogden here till 6 o'clock. Steve Randall is here at 6 with Unbeatable 80s and Lee Cullington from 8 with your music on demand for a Wednesday. Watch out if you're in the Park Parrott Road area, and I think this actually affects the hospital rather than Park Parrott Road specifically, although that is the hospital, isn't it? Basically, you can't turn right when you come out the big main car park. You have to turn left and come out and go up Dinwoody Drive, past our studio actually, because the hospital is building a new bridge to link the main building, I think it's to the MRI building, and that is happening until the 30th of November, so that's in action now. So if you're coming to the hospital, watch out for that. You'll be directed to the left rather than the right to come out of the hospital, so you won't come out to the right and go up the hill to the mini roundabout. You'll go up to the left, up Dinwoody Drive, past our studio, and then turn right into that road there, which I can't for the life of me remember what it's called, and you'll come out of the traffic lights at the top of the hill, basically onto the A340. So that's in force until the 30th of November. So some more music, shall we? ELO on HRB.

The Basingstoke Transport Festival, the Old Basing Carnival, the Tadley Treacle Fair, out in your community. This is HRB.

0: to have Amazing Soap on HRB. Next Friday is Macmillan's Coffee Morning. Events happening all around the area. We'd love to know about yours and promote it on the air. For example, there is one happening at Robey Morris Solicitors in Tadley. That's in Sheffield House in Tadley. Next Friday morning from 11 o'clock, raising money for Macmillan Cancer Research. That is one of them. But there's lots of others. I'm sure there's lots of others. We'd love to know where they are, and we should hopefully promote them on the radio as well. So get in touch with us via the HRB Diary page on the website, hrbasingso.co.uk, or send us an email, community@hrbasingso.co.uk. 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Macmillan Coffee Mornings, always a popular event, happening next Friday. We'd love to know what's going on around the area.
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2: Hello there. It's Richard Smith here with another A to Z of Pop Trivia Challenge for you. And I'm looking for the answer to the following question. What L took the song Amazed into the charts during April of 2000 and spent 22 weeks on the charts? What L took the song Amazed into the charts during April of 2000 and spent 22 weeks on those charts? Okay, your time's up. Did you get it? Well, the answer I was looking for was Lone Star.
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2: 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And I'll see you later. Take care. Ta-ra.
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0: Thanks, Richard. Richard's back with Call Me Number One tonight at 10. And we're not far away from now from the end of the year, are we? Is it less than 100 days? Well, the team are back with a big broadcast. After an absence of, I think, 4 years, they are back on New Year's Eve from midday with a big broadcast. Not quite so big as it has been in the past, but they'll be on the air until 2 a.m. on New Year's Day with loads of live entertainment for you to see out 2026 and into 2027. Are we really talking about 2027 already? I can't believe it. It seems like 5 minutes ago it was the darkness of 2020. Remember that year? Yeah, I'd rather forget personally, but yeah, doesn't seem that long ago, does it?
4: Hey, it's the Emperor Roscoe doing a gabba gabba gabba with you. For everybody who's listening right now on Hospital Radio, no matter where you are, on behalf of all my DJs everywhere, thanks for listening, and we'll catch up with you somewhere along the line.
5: 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We have 3 theatres and 2 endoscopy suites. We cater for about 1,100 patients a month, which is about 13,000 patients a year. And it ranges from children as young as 1 to adults that could be 100 plus. A range of operations from ear, nose and throat, gynaecology, orthopaedics, general surgery, pain, dental, then through to endoscopy, which can be colonoscopies, sigmoidoscopies, bronchoscopies, a whole range of things. And we also have some outpatient services as well. It's very busy, and probably a lot of people, I don't think, realise how busy we are. As I say, it's 1,200 patients a month, and that's sort of between 250, 300 patients a week we can be seeing through these doors, so it is very busy. It allows patients that need to be in hospital and staying in hospital to be cared for in the right facilities, obviously main theatre and seafloor and other areas, so the Diagnostic and Treatment Centre can then just do the outpatients and the patients that need 1, 2, 3 night stays, so it means it's sort of a better utilisation of facilities all round.
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6: 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The Basingstoke Festival. The Sherfield Fete. The Basingstoke Half Marathon. Out in your community. 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

0: That's the cause and so young now. T Dummy Basing Soak on HRB. Almost done and dusted for today. One more tune to go in just a moment.
1: That's life.
2: The 11-year-old Salomon East London family had an unusual medical problem. Not only was he a regular sleepwalker, but during his wanderings he often put the plug in the bath, started the taps running, and then went back to bed, leaving the family in the flat below to discover what had happened when the water began to drip through their ceiling. This soggy habit cost the boy's family hundreds of pounds in repairs over a period of time. When in desperation they consulted their doctor, he prescribed the immediate confiscation and concealment of the plug, and considered the problem easily solved. But he was very wrong. The mistake revealed itself when a cascade of water descended into the flat below. Undefeated, the sleepwalker had used the plug from the basin and returned to his old tricks. The parents were so disappointed and so reluctant to face their downstairs neighbours, whom they had reassured would not be troubled in this way again, they asked a local radio disc jockey to apologise for them. This was duly done. For good measure though, perhaps a little unfortunately, the DJ chose to play some mood music, a record of Bobby Darin's old hit, Splish Splash.
1: That's life.
3: That's life.
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0: Take this and bring to an end another edition of Tea Time in Basingstoke. Don't forget your chance to choose the tunes with Lee Cuddington tonight from 8 until 10. And also tomorrow morning, David Saunderson is back with Hooked on Music. Your Thursday morning music on demand show as well between 10 and midday. Elliot Moy will be here with your lunch break tomorrow. And I'll be back with Tea Time in Basingstoke from 5. So tonight you've got Call Me Number 1 at 10 with Richard Smith. Lee Cuddington with Music on Demand from 8. And after the news at 6, it will be 2 hours of Unbeatable 80s with Steve Randall. I will see you tomorrow at 5. Have a great Wednesday. Good night.
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1: From our studios at Basingstoke and North Hampshire Hospital, online, around the hospital, and across Basingstoke on DAB, this is HRB.
2: The body of a child has been found in the search for a three-year-old boy. Noah Woods, who was non-verbal and partially deaf, went missing from the village of Brantham yesterday afternoon. Superintendent Tom Pearce says a body was discovered in Decoy Pond.
3: Formal identification has yet to take place, but the family of Noah Woods have been informed of this development. The discovery of the body is currently being treated as not suspicious, but unexplained.
2: Hundreds of volunteers have been involved in the search. Higher fuel prices and airfares pushed up by the Iran war have seen inflation rise again. The rate of price rises hit 3.1% in August. The Prime Minister says next month's budget will be challenging, but he insists it will address the cost of living.
4: It's why VAT will come off electricity bills in a few weeks' time. It's why we're taking action on bus fares and other things, just to give people that little bit of help, and that will need to continue. But there's a lot of resilience in the British economy.
2: Two senior army officers have been cleared of failing to deal with allegations made by a teenage soldier who later took her own life. Jaisley Beck was sexually assaulted by a senior colleague 5 months before her death in 2021. A former police sergeant who asked a colleague to send him an intimate video of a member of the public has been jailed for 4 years. Paul Street was found guilty of misconduct in a public office in June. The Prime Minister says he'll look at the issues being raised about migration after a village voted to leave the UK. People in Piddington object to plans to build a centre for 1,200 asylum seekers nearby. And in sport, Hibs have sacked head coach David Gray after a poor start to the Scottish Premiership season. They lost to bottom side Kilmarnock last night, a sixth consecutive defeat at home. That's the latest. I'm Ruth McKee.
1: From Tadley to Hook, Odiham to Oakley.
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We love to immerse ourselves in the great memories of the great decade that was the 1980s. How was it for you? What's your big memory of that decade? Maybe you danced like you were in Flashdance.

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Irene Cara's Flashdance and then Shannon with Let the Music Play. 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But what song would you like to hear on a future show? 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

such a big, fun tune, isn't it? The Weather Girls and It's Raining Men on Unbeatable 80s. You also heard the Human League and Madonna. Let's continue the fun, shall we? With Matt Bianco.

The last 10 minutes or so have felt very much like we're at some sort of party, some sort of celebration. Tony Basil's Mickey getting the pom-poms out, doing a bit of cheerleading. Matt Bianco before that, get out of your lazy bed, and the Weather Girls, It's Raining Men. Still more unbeatable 80s to come. Belinda Carlisle and Mai Tai are next.

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Oh, love that. 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

0: 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I'm Steve Randall. 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
3: So I'm Kerry Stowe. I'm the lead tissue viability clinical nurse specialist for Hampshire Hospitals, and I look after the tissue viability team. So we're a team of specialist nurses who work within the field of wound care and complex wounds. So our aims as a service are to have an improved structure where we sit within the umbrella of fundamentals of care, which aims to consider the broader picture of our patients. We envisage being a single point of access for our healthcare colleagues. Our aim is to offer individualised care based on a holistic assessment and to help motivate the delivery of care. We work with all aspects of prevention and management of acute and chronic wounds with a focus on these patients with hard to heal and complex wounds.
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5: Local news and information. 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The latest national and international news is next. All your favourites. 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
1: From our studios at Basingstoke and North Hampshire Hospital, online, around the hospital, and across Basingstoke on DAB, this is HRB.
2: Police searching for a missing three-year-old in Suffolk say they've discovered a body in a pond. Noah Woods, who was non-verbal and partially deaf, disappeared in the village of Brantham yesterday afternoon. The death's being treated as unexplained but not suspicious. Superintendent Tom Pearce has been thanking the hundreds of volunteers who have been out looking for him.
3: We have been overwhelmed by the outpouring of public support and people putting on their boots to help us with the search. As a parent myself, I completely understand why people would want to help, and such a response is one that typifies the strong sense of community.
2: A man's been found dead months after he was arrested in connection with the Putney Pusher case. 44-year-old banker Nicholas Brandrum was questioned in June on suspicion of pushing a woman in front of a London bus nearly 10 years ago. UK inflation's jumped to a five-month high, putting more pressure on the Bank of England to raise interest rates tomorrow. The rate of price rises accelerated last month to 3.1%, driven by the Iran war. Residents of an Oxfordshire village say they're proud after voting for independence from the UK. Andy Burnham says he'll look at the migration issues raised by the community in Piddington, who took part in the symbolic referendum. Male members of the House of Lords will be able to take off their ties under a new dress code. Peers have been told it will be their choice, with an updated rulebook saying they're expected to wear business attire during debates. Labour's Lord Davies of Brixton says that term is meaningless.
4: In truth, the only people now wearing ties for business purposes are estate agents and funeral directors. The tie is disappearing.
2: And Amazon's announced a pay rise for its frontline staff in the UK. It says full-time salaries will begin at a minimum of £31,408. That's the latest. I'm Ruth McKee.
0: From Milestones Museum to Basing House, Eastrop Park to Carpenters Down, this is your local hospital, health and wellbeing community radio station.

It's all about those great songs, those amazing, fantastic memories of the 1980s. It's Unbeatable 80s, Bonnie Tyler, Dead or Alive and Jackie Graham, and now, here's Erasure.

the supremely talented duo of Annie Lennox and Dave Stewart. Eurythmics on Unbeatable 80s. What have I got for you on the way then? Well, I've got a couple of songs from movies. I've also got something from a legend of the 1980s. And back then, we wouldn't have imagined

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Berlin, of course, from Top Gun from 1986. I did promise you a couple of movie songs. Lamar was from Neverending Story. It was called Neverending Story, but also actually the one before that as well, Bananarama. I heard a rumour was also from a movie, or at least it was used in a movie, Disorderlies in 1987. Do you remember that movie? No, me neither. Actually, I'm going to play you another movie song in just a moment from Huey Lewis and the News.

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That song always reminds me of Alan Partridge these days, but it's easy to forget what a great tune it is, apart from the Alan Partridge connection. Hot Chocolate on Unbeatable 80s, Huey Lewis and the News before that. I've got Jermaine Stewart on the way for you, but here's a great tune from A-ha, The Sun Always Shines on TV.

0: 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I'm Steve Randall. 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
2: And here I am up on CCU with Mark. 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
3: 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Sure like the ball.
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0: Around the hospital, online at hrbasingstoke.co.uk and across Basingstoke on DAB. This is HRB.
1: A missing three-year-old boy in Suffolk. Noah Woods was last seen in a playground in Brantham yesterday afternoon. His disappearance prompted hundreds of volunteers to join in the search. Our correspondent Emma Birchley's in the village and says it's the news no one wanted to hear.
2: People quite clearly crying, hugging, a very sombre atmosphere, not saying much at all, and actually the police too, some of the officers, emotional.
1: Buckingham Palace has rejected claims made about the King in a book by Princess Diana's brother. Earl Spencer's memoir, being serialised in the Mail, suggests Charles said we'll forget her soon enough, just days after his ex-wife's death. The Palace says grief can colour memories in ways others do not recognise. A man suspected of being the so-called Putney Pusher has been found dead at his home in West London. Nicholas Brandram, who was 44, had been questioned in June on suspicion of pushing a woman into the path of an oncoming bus in London in 2017. Inflation increased to a five-month high in August on the back of soaring fuel prices and airfares. The Office for National Statistics says the rate came in at 3.1%. Economist Linda Ewa says today's figures are unsurprising.
3: Energy prices, as you'd imagine, on the back of this, will continue to go up. So when those get set in October and then again in the spring, I think you are going to see a significant translation into the cost for households and then therefore their disposable income.
1: And in sport, Manchester United are just kicking off against Brighton in the EFL Cup at Old Trafford. Elsewhere, Everton are 0-0 with Wolves in the early stages of their third round encounter. And Sunderland are starting their first match in European competition for more than 50 years. They host AZ Alkmaar in the Europa League. That's the latest on MTV.
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Good evening. So that was our man, wasn't it? That was Cliff Richard with Spirit in the Sky. And believe it or not, that is his brand new single that is out now for you to download or purchase. And as I said last week, that's from his new album that's coming out on the

Radio Basingstoke. So we just heard David Barry with Sound and Vision. And before that, we had a bit of Little Richard with Good Golly Miss Molly. So as I mentioned, this is a on-demand show. So how do you contact me? 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So talking about requests, I did pop up on the wards earlier. I went to CCU, so I've got some requests to play, and we're going to have two back-to-back now. So the first one is for Dave up on CCU, and you asked for any track from the Rolling Stones. So I've chosen Jumpin' Jack Flash, so we'll have that first. And by the way, Dave was our Sound of Sunday goodie bag winner. So well done for that, Dave. And then we're going to have another request. This is for Mervyn up on CCU, and you asked for Eric Clapton with Lay Down Sally. So let's put those on now here on Hospital Radio Basingstoke.

0: You are listening to Hospital Radio Basingstoke, and that was two requests back to back. So we just heard Eric Clapton with Lay Down Sally, and that was from Mervyn up on CCU. And before that, we had a bit of the Rolling Stones with Jumpin' Jack Flash, and that was for Dave up on CCU. So coming up after the break, we've got my first feature of the evening. At around about 8:30, we've got your HRB diary.
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4: It's HRB, it's the sound of Sunday. I've come up here to CCU. I'm with David. Afternoon.
5: Afternoon.
4: You had a request earlier. Did you hear your request?
5: Yeah, I did, yeah.
4: Because it was right after we did the Weekend Prize Draw. Yeah, because yeah. you had a request, we gave you a number. Do you know what number you were?
5: 7.
4: You were? And just before we played your request, Vernon from Spain picked number 7 at random, which makes you the weekend's winner. This way, we have a round of applause, everyone.
5: Cheers, my friend.
4: So thanks for being part of the weekend.
5: Yeah, it's good. Yeah, cheer me right up.

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0: a firm favourite here on Hospital Radio Basingstoke. That was Frank Sinatra with Strangers in the Night. And as you can tell, I think they ran out of words at the end of that song with the doobie doobie dars. Okay, I think it's time for my first feature tonight.
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0: So this is where I play two or three back-to-back songs from one artist showcasing their musical talents. So tonight's featured artist is Shirley Bassey. So Dame Shirley Bassey is a Welsh singer known for her powerful voice and recording of theme songs to three James Bond themes, the only artist to perform more than one officially. In a career spanning more than 70 years, Bassey has sold more than 140 million records worldwide, making her one of the best-selling female artists of all time. So let's hear three songs from Shirley Bassey. We're going to start off with Big Spender, that was released in 1967. Then we're going to move on to Diamonds Are Forever, classic Bond track, released in 1971. And I Am What I Am, which was released in 1984. So tonight's artist on Hospital Radio Basingstoke, Shirley Bassey.

Wouldn't you like to have fun, fun, fun? How's about a few laughs, laughs? I could show you a good time. Let me show you a good time. The minute you walked in the joint,

Around the hospital, online at hrbasingstoke.co.uk and across Basingstoke on DAB. This is HRB.

my own death. Sometimes the ace, sometimes the juices. It's one life, and there's no return and no deposit.

0: My first feature of the evening. My first feature of the evening here on Hospital Radio Basingstoke. That was the Artist Showcase, and that was the powerhouse this week of Shirley Bassey. So we heard I Am What I Am, which was released in 1984, Diamonds Are Forever, released in 1971, and Big Spender, released in 1967. So we will have another Artist Showcase in next week's show. So the time has just gone 8:30, well, it's just come up to 8:34 on the dot, and it's time for your HRB diary. And I'm joined in the studio this evening by Sabonga, who is our latest presenter in training, and taking a bit of pressure off me this evening. Sabonga is actually going to read the HRB diary tonight. So let's fire up the HRB diary theme.
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2: On the HRB diary today, we have the Bluebell Cafe, which happens weekly every Friday from 2 to 4pm. 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It is open every Friday from 2 to 4pm. 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There may be a few seats available on a community bus which travels to the cafe from Hook. 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The Bluebell is at Hotshell Farm on the B3011 RG270JZ. 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Any questions, please call Ron on 078-3161-2744 or David at 012-562-11508. Thank you.
0: Thanks, Sabonga. That was a great job.
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Once again, you're listening to Hospital Radio Basingstoke, and that was the Bee Gees with You Win Again. So we have another request coming up now. This is for Trish on CCU, and you asked for George McRae and Rock Your Baby. So we're going to have that first. And then as I'm being shadowed tonight, I was thinking about a song to do with shadowing or shadows. And then I thought, hang on a minute, Cliff Richard and the Shadows. So another excuse to play our man. So we're going to have Bachelor Boy by Cliff Richard and the Shadows. We're just going to follow up this request for Trish on CCU.

0: Two songs back to back here on Hospital Radio Basingstoke. So we heard Our Man, Sir Cliff Richard and the Shadows with Bachelor Boy. And before that, we had a request for Trish up on CCU, George McCry and Rock Your Baby. Right, coming up, we've got more of your favourites and my second feature of the evening.
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2: This is Gary Jackson inviting you to join me for Dark Side of the Moon, the classic progressive rock show on this station. With the intro quiz, the sloppy bit in the middle, plus music from artists like Deep Purple, Yes, and Pink Floyd, we'll be taking a look back to the days when vinyl albums sold by the truckload, along with the occasional guest like Rick Wakeman.
3: Well, I'd just come back from, say, Russia with the USSR then. I'd just come up. It was before the Berlin Wall came down. 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
2: That's The Dark Side of the Moon with Gary Jackson.
4: Hey, it's the Emperor Roscoe, doing a Gabba Gabba Gabba with you. 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

0: Joe Brown, and I'll see you in my dreams here on HRB. So as usual, we are fast approaching 9 o'clock, but I think I can squeeze in my next feature.
1: This week's Bond theme on HRB.
0: So as I mentioned a couple of months ago now, I bought a CD from a charity shop. It cost me £1.50, absolute bargain. And it's called Bond, .. The Best of Bond. And I've been playing a track from that in a random order for the last 11 weeks I've been doing the show. This is my 12th week doing the show. And I'm going to play track number 10 this evening, which is Licence to Kill by Gladys Knight. And this was released in 1989 and starred Timothy Dalton as James Bond.

Gladys Knight here on Hospital Radio Basingstoke, and that was Licence to Kill, and that was this week's Bond theme feature. So we'll have another one of those from that CD next week. Right, as I said, we are fast approaching the 9 o'clock national and international news, so to take us there, I will go with my usual Angel in Blue by General Lafayette.

0: So as I said, it's shortly time to hand over to our news team for their national and international news at 9 o'clock here on Hospital Radio Basingstoke. So we've got more of my features, more of your favourites, all to come after the news.
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0: on your smart speaker, online, and across Basingstoke on DAB. 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
1: From the Sky News Centre at 9, police have praised the hundreds of volunteers who helped search for a missing boy in Suffolk after recovering a body. Three-year-old Noah Woods disappeared from a playground in Brantham. The body was found in a pond 24 hours later. The news prompted emotional scenes at a leisure centre where locals were organising searches.
2: The mood literally dropped. We've been drawn to that area twice today, and unfortunately, the last time we were there, he was found.
3: It hits like a dagger in a way. Trying to keep emotions in check has been difficult throughout the day.
4: It's a sad time, it really is, but the community here have been absolutely lovely.
1: A book claims the king said Princess Diana would be forgotten soon enough, just days after her death. Buckingham Palace has hit back at the suggestion in a book by her brother Earl Spencer, saying grief can cloud reason and colour memory. A man suspected of being the so-called Putney Pusher has been found dead at his home. 44-year-old Nicholas Brandram was questioned in the summer, nearly 10 years after a woman was pushed into the path of a London bus. Andy Burnham says messages of support he's received since the death of his father mean a great deal to him. Roy had Alzheimer's and apparently didn't know his son was Prime Minister. But the PM says his dad would want him to get on with the job.
5: It will be hard for a little while, but I also want to thank the leaders of the other parties, all of whom sent a message. It shows there is decency in British politics still, and that's lovely to see. So my dad would want me to be back out there, bringing some of the changes that he always pushed me to make.
1: Two early goals from Manchester United have helped give them a 2-1 lead at halftime over Brighton in the EFL Cup at Old Trafford. Aston Villa are also 2-1 up against Coventry. Everton are goalless with Wolves. Meanwhile, Sunderland have not made the breakthrough against AZ Alkmaar in the Europa League. It's 0-0 at halftime at the Stadium of Light. That's the latest. I'm Ruth McKee.
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Classic Fleetwood Mac on Lee Clinton's Hospital Harmony Night here on Hospital Radio Basingstoke. That was Big Love. So remember, this is a on-demand show. 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If you're outside the hospital, you can call me on 01256 313 521. Or the easiest way to get hold of me is via WhatsApp. And WhatsApp is open and you can send me a text message or voicemail on 07 4000 430. Right, let's go for a couple of songs back to back now on HRB. We're going to have a bit of Sandy Shaw with Puppets on a String and a

So two songs back to back here on Hospital Radio Basingstoke. We have ABBA with The Winner Takes It All, and then we had Sandy Shaw with Puppet on a String. So just a couple of events that are coming up in Basingstoke this week at the Anvil and the Haymarket. So on Friday the 18th of September, this Friday, we've got Man in the Mirror, a Michael Jackson tribute show. So that's got a 7:30 start and tickets are still available. And then on Sunday the 20th of September at the Haymarket in Basingstoke, we've got the Basingstoke Concert Band 50th anniversary concert, and that starts at 3 p.m. and again tickets are still available. So if you're interested in those two events and you'd like to book tickets, visit the Anvil's website at www.anvilarts.org.uk. That's www.anvilarts.org.uk. Okay, let's bring on a bit of Louis Armstrong.

0: Louis Armstrong here on Hospital Radio Basingstoke, and that was Hello Dolly. Right, at around about 9:30 we will have your local news and weather, but coming up we've got three songs that won us a war.
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We shall fight in France. We shall fight on the seas and oceans. We shall fight with growing confidence and growing strength in the air. We shall defend our island, whatever the cost may be. We shall fight on the beaches. We shall fight on the landing grounds. We shall fight in the fields and in the streets. We shall fight in the hills. We shall never surrender.

Three songs that won us the war here on HRB, and I say that every week, but they really did. The spirit and morale behind these songs is what led us to victory. So we just heard Pee Wee Hunt with 12th Street Rag. Before that, we had Harry Roy with Roll Along Covered Wagon. And before that, we heard Kukukukati by Bob Wilson and his orchestra. So we'll have another three songs that won us the war next week on this show. So I mentioned again recently that I bought another CD, which was called The Divine Comedy Greatest Hits. And I mentioned last week that I read a quote online that said you either get them or you don't. Well, I get them and I'm bringing them to HRB. And this week we're going to go for one of their best known songs. This is National Express. So this is a Divine Comedy with National Express, track number one on my CD here on HRB.

0: The Divine Comedy and National Express here on HRB, and I like to let that play out because I just love the electric guitar at the end of that song. So that's the Divine Comedy, and I'm bringing them to HRB, and we'll have another one from them next week. Right, it's just gone 9:32. It's time for your local news and weather. And again, I've got it easy this week. Kindly, Sabonga, our presenter in training, is going to read the local news and weather for us.
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2: In today's local news, residents in Southam have called for more police patrols and improved security after five homes were targeted during a series of overnight burglary incidents. Hampshire Police are investigating reports of burglaries from Woodruff Drive, High Drive, Warren Way, Brenton Close and Pitman Close in the early hours of September the 9th. Two homes were accessed by the suspects were disturbed and fled, while no items were reported stolen. Now, residents in the area have shared their concerns about lack of policing in the area and street lights being turned off overnight. Police are appealing for anyone with information or relevant CCTV, doorbell camera or dashcam footage to come forward. 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The Wise Drivers of Hampshire sessions, funded by Police and Crime Commissioner Donna Jones, covers topics such as highway code updates, adapting to modern roads, and the impact of eyesight, health and medication on driving. 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A home care agency in Hampshire has been named amongst the best home care providers in the region. Basingstoke-based Calida Care Ltd has been recognized as one of the top 20 home care providers in the southeast of England. The award, given by leading care review website homecare.co.uk, is part of the annual Top 20 Home Care Awards, which highlight the highest rated providers across the UK based on independent reviews from care recipients and their families. Calida Care was praised for its commitment to person-centered care, supporting individuals to maintain their independence, dignity, and quality of life in their own homes.
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0: And in your local weather, tonight will be generally dry with clear intervals, lows of 13 degrees. Tomorrow, Thursday, light rain and moderate breeze, highs of 20 degrees. Friday, sunny intervals and a moderate breeze, highs of 19 degrees. Saturday, we'll see light rain showers and a moderate breeze, highs of 21 degrees.
4: 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It's Dua Lipa. 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
3: This is HRB, all your favourites. Lee Cuddington's Hospital Harmony Night on HRB.
0: So thank you very much, Sabonga. That was very professional with the news. Great job. So I think we've got time for my next feature now on HRB.
3: The instrumental film theme on HRB.
0: So this is where I play an instrumental film theme, which is either the main title theme or a theme featured within the film itself. So I'll give you some clues, and this is just for fun. So this movie was released in 1984. It starred, amongst others, Steve Guttenberg, Kim Cattrall and Bubba Smith. And after the first film, there was a successful franchise that followed. So see if you can guess this theme.

0: So did you guess the theme? That was, of course, from the film Police Academy. And we will have another film theme next week's show on HRB. But we must have a quote from that film. And this one's an absolute classic from my favourite character, Zed, from Police Academy.
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0: Classic film. So if you haven't seen Police Academy, download it, get the DVD, watch it. It's an absolute classic. And as I said, I think there's about six or seven movies in total. Right, do you remember this from Paul McCartney?

0: Once again, you're listening to Hospital Radio Basingstoke, and that was Paul McCartney and We All Stand Together, otherwise known as the Frog Chorus. Right, we are fast approaching 10 o'clock and the end of my show, but I've got time to squeeze in my last feature of the evening and more of your favourites.
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4: Right, so as I said, I'm going to try and squeeze in my next feature here on HRB, and this is the feature I call the two pauses. So basically, this is where I play a song which under no circumstances should anybody speak over. If you hear this song played and a radio presenter speaks over it, well, to me, that's a criminal offence. So we will have a pause at the start and then a pause at the end, where we take a deep breath together and reflect just how good the song was. So this week's two pauses is Robbie Williams and I Will Talk and Hollywood Will Listen. So this track is taken from Robbie's most successful album to date, Swing When You Are Winning, which was released in 2001. So this week's two pauses on HRB is Robbie Williams with I Will Talk and Hollywood Will Listen.

0: Wow, what a song that was. That was Robbie Williams and I Will Talk and Hollywood Will Listen. And apparently he recorded that song quite early in his career, but he could never find an album that he could put it on that would suit the album. And then, of course, he recorded Swing When You're Winning, where he covered tracks from Frank Sinatra, Dean Martin, Sammy Davis Jr., etc. And that song fitted great on the album. And that's a great song from Robbie Williams. Right, talking about Dean Martin, let's have a bit of him.
1: The two pauses.
0: Sorry, a bit premature there. We'll go to my next feature, which is the two pauses. No, we've just done that one. Hang on a second. Yep, this is Dean Martin, Side by Side, here on Hospital Radio Basis.

0: Dean Martin and Side by Side here on Hospital Radio Basingstoke. So once again, time's got the better of me. We are reaching the end of my show. Great job on the news and the HRB diary, Sibonga. I really hope you've enjoyed the show tonight.
1: Absolutely. Thank you so much for having me shadow you, Lee. It was a spectacular show.
0: That's good. I hope you like the music I play. It's a bit bizarre, isn't it, at times?
1: Bit out of my age range, but yeah, I did. I ended up dancing to some of it. Thank you.
0: Okay, that's great. Well, hopefully you'll be on the airwaves soon here on Hospital Radio Basingstoke. So yeah, as I said, time's got the better of me, but coming up directly after me at 10 o'clock, we've got Richard Smith with his Call Me Number One show. So this is where he plays number ones from two different years in two different decades. 11 p.m. we have the HRB Evening Mix. 12 a.m. we have the Midnight Hour, Vintage Love Songs with Vernon Pierce. 1 o'clock, I say this every week, but it's a great show. This is After Hours with Fred Setters. So if you're a night owl, it's a really good show to tune into. And then at 2 o'clock, we go into the HRB Night Shift. So this is my last track here on Hospital Radio Basingstoke for this evening, and I'm going to finish with my usual, which is Brandon Flowers and Crossfire. So I really hope you've enjoyed the show. I will be here again next week, so good evening and good night.
2: In case I don't see you, good afternoon, good evening and good night.

So once again, this is Brandon Flowers and Crossfire. I really hope you've enjoyed the show. I'll be here next week, hope to see you too. And shortly, very shortly, we'll be handing over to our news team for the national and international news at 10 o'clock.

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3: 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Tom Williams, he's debonair, devil may care. A man on a mission with a sexy disposition. 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
4: A squeezing across the chest. A feeling of unease. That sense something's not right.
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7: Guy News Centre at 10. The body of a child has been found in a pond in Suffolk more than 24 hours since a three-year-old boy went missing. Formal identification is yet to take place, but the family of Noah Woods, who disappeared from a Brantham playground, have been informed. Hundreds of volunteers helped search for him. Leslie Cherry is a member of Brantham Parish Council.
8: He was a very lively child and he ran very quickly, and the elderly gentleman that was looking after him just could not keep up with him. And that, I think, is something that the family will be dealing with and have been very strong and very kind about. It's just ended in such tragedy.
7: Buckingham Palace has hit back after the King was accused of saying Princess Diana would be forgotten soon enough. Her brother Earl Spencer claims in a new book that the then Prince Charles made the comments days after her death. But a royal spokesperson's warned grief can cloud reason and colour memory. Our royal correspondent Laura Bundock says it's very unusual.
9: This is a really remarkable intervention from the palace, a very robust response. They do not normally comment on books, and we only need to go back to the publication of Prince Harry's memoir, Spare. The palace at that point said nothing.
7: A man's been found dead months after he was arrested in connection with the Putney Pusher case. 44-year-old banker Nicholas Brandram was questioned in June on suspicion of pushing a woman in front of a London bus nearly 10 years ago. Inflation's up again, with higher fuel prices and airfares triggering an increase. The rate of price rises hit 3.1% in August. And Manchester United let a two-goal lead slip as they lost 3-2 at home to Brighton. They're out of the EFL Cup. Fourth-tier Fleetwood knocked out Sheffield United 1-0. Aston Villa were 3-1 winners at Coventry, while Everton went through by beating Wolves 1-0. Meanwhile, Sunderland recorded a 1-0 win over AZ Alkmaar in the Europa League. That's the latest.
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0: With Richard Smith.

Hello there and welcome to Call Me Number One, the show where we look at two different years from two different decades and play some of the songs that made that coveted number one spot in the UK singles charts. I'm Richard Smith and on this show today our focus will be on the hits of 1995 and 2009, so please do stay with us and enjoy again those number one songs. Now, did you know that 1995 was a year that saw 18 number ones in the UK charts?

0: the girl.
1: One of two number ones in 1995 for Take That. The other one was Never Forget. And that there also charted at number one in 31 countries around the world. Yeah, it was Take That and Back for Good. 4 weeks at number one for them in April of 1995. And it was a massive 7 weeks at the top of the charts for Celine Dion and Think Twice before that. Very nice, it was too. If you've just tuned in, hello there, it's Richard Smith here with Call Me Number One, the show where we look at two different years from two different decades and play a selection of the UK singles chart number one hits. Still to come later, we'll be playing the biggest selling single from 1995. It's a couple of actors that found fame in Soldier Soldier. I'm not going to take that any further. Let's move right along, shall we? From the LP His Story, Past, Present and Future, Book 1, Mr. Michael Jackson. And You Are Not Alone. He certainly wasn't. He spent 2 weeks at the top of the UK charts in September of 1995.

0: heart and we will then have some sweet pillow talk and bombastic, really fantastic. Got my number boxes as a Mr. Rook.
1: Difficult to know what to say after that. It's Shaggy and Boombastic from the LP of the same name, 1 week at number one for him, and the first of two number ones in the UK charts for Michael Jackson before that, You Are Not Alone. He also had Earth Song at the top of the charts over Christmas of 1995. Well, after the break, we'll be looking at 2009 here on Call Me Number One, so please do stay with us for some more classic sounds. But to conclude our visit to 1995, the biggest selling UK single actually was written and composed in 1941. It was made more famous by Vera Lynn's 1942 version and one of the most popular World War II tunes. However, after their appearance on Soldier Soldier, British pop duo Robson and Jerome had loads of hits in the charts, all cover versions, and this was one of them. There'll be bluebirds over the White Cliffs of Dover, you know.

0: You're listening to Call Me Number One. It's the show where we look at two different years from two different decades and play some of the songs that made the famous number one spot in the UK singles charts. We're currently halfway through today's edition of the programme, and we'd love you to stay with us for more classic number one hits from a different year with your host Richard Smith, who's got all the information about each song just for you. Call Me Number One on your favourite station.
1: Thanks very much indeed, Ruth. Yes, it is Call Me Number One, the show that looks at the number one sounds from two different years in two different decades. In the first half of the show, we were looking at 1995. So during this half of the programme, 2009 will be the focus of our attention. So let's get underway with this, shall we? The second single after winning the fifth series of The X Factor. Flo Rida. With a little bit of assistance from Flo Rida, this will be Alexandra Burke, depicting the tale of those bad boys.

A little bit of Jack the Lad Swing, JLS, yes, and their debut single, Beat Again, from their album, JLS. So just in case you didn't know. And they spent 2 weeks at the top of the UK charts, and before that, kicking off this half of the programme, in fine style, Alexandra Burke featuring Flo Rida and Those Bad Boys, 1 week at number one for them in October of 2009. Two of 32 number ones in the year, most of which just have the 1 week at the top of the UK charts. However, this next particular tune spent 2 weeks there. This will be Cheryl Cole, and from the LP, Three Words, we're going to fight for this love, don't you know?

Thank you very much indeed. Yes, English synth-pop duo La Rue. And you want to know, don't you? Ellie Jackson and Ben Langmaid were La Rue. Had that at the top of the UK charts in June of 2009, just for the 1 week. Bulletproof from the LP La Rue. And before that, one of Girls Aloud going solo. It's Cheryl Cole, Fight for This Love, in October and November of 2009. 2 weeks at the top for her. If you've just tuned in, hello there, it's Richard Smith here with Call Me Number One, the show where we look at two different years from two different decades and play a selection of the number one hits from the UK singles charts. Still to come later, the biggest selling single from 2009, and get this, it spent in total 63 weeks on the charts. Wonder whether you can tell me what it is. 63 weeks on the charts for the biggest selling single of 2009. Wow. Anyway, next up, German dance group Cascada featuring Natalie Haller on the lead vocals, and something I've done in the past on the mobile disco thing, evacuate the dance floor. You can't please everybody all the time.

British singer and songwriter Tayo Cruz and Break Your Heart from the LP Rockstar, with a tune that was originally written with Cheryl Cole in mind. There you are, you see. And Break Your Heart, before that, Cascada, however you want to pronounce it, and a couple of weeks at the top for them in July of 2009, and Evacuate the Dance Floor. By the way, Tayo Cruz, 3 weeks at the top in September and October of 2009. Well, there we are. Time's beaten us once again. I really don't know where the time goes. It always catches me out. It really does. Anyway, I do hope that you've enjoyed our journey back to 1995 and 2009. And thank you so much for joining me on the show today. Hopefully we can do it all again very, very soon. That'd be great. Well, we're down to our final piece on Call Me Number One for this time around, and I've got a lot of figures to throw at you. It topped the charts in 20 countries, including the US, the UK, Australia, New Zealand, Canada, and many European countries. It's the best-selling single of 2009 worldwide, with over 9.5 million sales in the year. One of the best-selling singles of all time, having sold 14 million copies. It spent 63 weeks on the UK charts. And it sold nearly 900,000 copies in the UK alone in 2009 alone. 3 weeks at the top of the charts for Lady Gaga's Poker Face from the LP The Fame.

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2: Hello and welcome. My name is Sharon Seaton and I'm the Children's Community Epilepsy Nurse and I'm also a Children's Community Sister. So Virtual Appointments is a online platform that we at Hampshire Hospitals are currently using since the pandemic to offer children and their families their continued care and review of their condition. So the benefits are that the families do not have to come into the hospital, so it's more convenient to them and a time and place when they can attend their appointment. The children don't have to be taken out of school for any length of time, and it's obviously easier for them to attend so they don't have to drive in. So we're saving them time and energy and money coming onto the hospital site, and the children are very interactive. More so than sometimes when they come to clinic and they see us face to face, because coming into hospital can be scary.
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3: 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The latest national and international news is next. From our studios at Basingstoke and North Hampshire Hospital, online, around the hospital, and across Basingstoke on DAB, this is HRB.
4: From the Sky News Centre at 11, a body's been found in a pond by police searching for a missing three-year-old boy in Suffolk. Noah Woods was last seen in a playground in Brantham yesterday afternoon. His disappearance prompted hundreds of volunteers to join the search, and it's not being treated as suspicious. Our correspondent Emma Birchley's in the village and says it's the news no one wanted to hear.
5: People quite clearly crying, hugging, a very sombre atmosphere. Not saying much at all, and actually the police too, some of the officers, emotional.
4: Buckingham Palace has hit back after the King was accused of saying Princess Diana would be forgotten soon enough. Her brother claims in a new book that the then Prince Charles made the comments in the days after her death. A man suspected of being the so-called Putney Pusher has been found dead at his home. Nicholas Brandon was questioned in the summer, nearly 10 years after a woman was pushed into the path of a London bus. Pressure's mounting on the Bank of England to raise interest rates tomorrow after inflation jumped to a five-month high. The Iran war was one of the reasons why the rate of price rises rose to 3.1% last month. Now to sport. In Manchester United are red-faced after letting a two-goal lead slip against Brighton, losing 3-2 to crash out of the EFL Cup. The South Coast side bossed the match in the second half, despite being 2-0 down after only 10 minutes. Here's Brighton goalkeeper Jason Steele.
6: Listen, we didn't start great tonight. Two really poor goals to give away at a place like this. And you come here, you give them a leg up, you know, when they've had a tough result of the weekend, and you're like, really frustrated at half-time, but we got us all back into it. And yeah, I think we really deserved that win.
4: Staying with the Cup and Fleetwood's reward for beating Sheffield United as a home draw against Arsenal, other highlights include Liverpool hosting Chelsea, Everton meet Newcastle and Aston Villa go to Bournemouth. The ties will be played in late October. That's the latest. I'm...
0: Around the hospital, online at hrbasingstoke.co.uk and across Basingstoke on DAB. 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

0: Good evening, you're listening to The Evening Mix here on Hospital Radio Basingstoke, taking you through with plenty of great tunes. 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

0: 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It takes place on the second Monday of the month from 10:30 a.m. till noon and the fourth Thursday of the month from 2:30 p.m. till 4 p.m. at the Tadley Common Methodist Church in New Church Road in Tadley. 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
1: 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On air and online 52 weeks of the year. Taking you behind the healthcare headlines, this is Word on Health. Alopecia has become a general term for hair loss. Typically, the head is involved, but the severity of hair loss can vary from a small area on the head to the entire body. Sue Schilling is from the charity Alopecia UK.
2: Generically, people talk about androgenetic alopecia, that's male pattern baldness and female pattern baldness. One is a more thinning hair and male pattern is the more traditional receding hair. There's something called telogen effluvium, which is about the follicles resting. There's a form of alopecia that's called traction alopecia, which is about hair being pulled consistently in the same place and then therefore damaging the follicles. There's chemo-induced alopecia. There are scarring alopecias where the follicles actually get scarred as the hair falls out. That's frontal fibrosing alopecia and lichen planopilaris. And then the one that lots of people will have heard about recently, alopecia areata. And alopecia areata comes in three forms. Areata itself, which is patchy hair loss. Totalis, which is just full head hair loss. Or universalis, which is no hair anywhere on the body. And when we look around the research world, probably the form of alopecia that's had most work on it is areata. We understand that it is an autoimmune response. We don't understand why some people have a response that triggers their hair to fall out and other people don't. There is no suggestion, for example, that people are much more stressed than other people in the community who don't have hair loss. There's a really clear link to the immune system, but the actual mechanism for the trigger remains unclear.
1: Figures for the exact number of people with each of those forms of hair loss are hard to pin down. It's estimated by the age of 50, pattern hair loss affects about half of men, myself included, and a quarter of women. A recent study concluded that 400,000 people across the UK live with a form of alopecia areata, and we shouldn't underestimate the impact of hair loss, should we?
2: It's really important to say that the extent of hair loss is not a good indicator of the extent of impact on a person and their life. For many, many people, hair is a really central part of their appearance and self-image, and so it can have a really negative impact on self-esteem, body image, and of course confidence, which you can imagine has a really broad effect on how your everyday functioning goes. It is clear to us that people feel hopeless, alopecia is still poorly understood, there is no cure, and it's unpredictable. And that leads to feelings of despair, trauma, shock, and people report a disrupted identity, looking in the mirror and not knowing who they are. That's incredibly distressing.
1: Dependent on your type of hair loss, there are only a limited number of treatments, although I understand there's a new treatment going through clinical trials that offers hope for one in three people living with alopecia areata. If you're concerned about hair loss, you should talk to your GP, and I understand from there on in, one in four patients are referred on to a dermatologist on the NHS, and dependent where you are in the UK, that can mean a lengthy wait. A not insignificant number of people choose to take the private medicine route. What are your thoughts on that?
2: I would say do your research. Go on to the British Association of Dermatology or Trichology membership bodies and check that somebody is a legitimate clinician in this field. But buyer beware, because there are plenty of people out there who are trying to sell you a miracle cure that just simply doesn't exist. So if you cannot see that somebody is a registered clinician or a registered trichologist at a governing body, then my very strong advice is to not go there. Rubbing lotions and potions that have been made in somebody's kitchen are not known to help.
1: And finally, Sue, as someone who lives with a form of alopecia, what tips could you provide people coming to terms with living with the condition?
2: Get that medical advice, get yourself referred to dermatology, educate yourself about the condition and the treatments that are out there so that you can speak your own truth about it. Educate yourself about your NHS trust, because there's a postcode lottery about what help you can get in what trust. Find other people who get it. Join a community of other people like you so that you can work through or understand what's normal and what's not normal. And that word normal is a broad range for people with alopecia, and then work out what you want. And I've said those things really quickly, but getting to and then work out what you want could take you a year, it could take you 15 years. They're both fine. Some people will want to camouflage with wigs and makeup, some people won't. I'd say experiment, find your vibe. And when you get to that stage and are comfortable with how you look, then consider helping someone else who's got alopecia, because that circle of giving back is really good for building confidence and for your self-esteem and how you live.
1: My grateful thanks to Sue Schilling from Alopecia UK. For further information and links through to the charity, log on to our website, www.wordandhealth.com. 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
3: With Talking Money, this is Atalie Davies. Nearly half of Brits believe young people's struggles in buying a house stems from their penchant for luxuries like takeaway coffees, according to a study by King's College London. As a nation of coffee lovers, how much do we really spend on the beverage? Research by Finder established the average price of coffee stands at £3.47, a figure that unsurprisingly rises to £3.70 in London. Taking a look at the UK's most popular coffee shop, Costa, we can see that the price of an Americano is set at £3.80, higher than the national average. The rising trend of specialty coffees, such as iced oat milk lattes and matchas, will certainly set you back an extra pound or two. Then we must turn to those tempting toppings and extras, those syrups, extra shots, creams and marshmallows, which will have customers leaving spending more than they realise. We could of course make a much cheaper cup of instant coffee at home, rather than buy it. But if you want to enjoy a latte or cappuccino, you'll need to invest in either a bean or pod machine, then the ongoing cost of said beans or pods. Coffee shops also serve a purpose that homebrew would not provide, the social aspect. Coffee shops serve as a much needed third space for community connections. Many people view their daily run as a social run, to meet with friends or colleagues. These places provide vibrant workspaces, attracting professionals and students. Does this add to the cost? Can we justify the extra expense in terms of reciprocated social value? It's also worth noting that coffee culture itself has become a lifestyle choice for many. From collecting loyalty points to sharing aesthetically pleasing latte art on social media, the humble coffee has evolved into a symbol of modern living. For some, the daily visit to a cafe isn't just about the drink, but about taking a moment for themselves in a busy day, enjoying the atmosphere and indulging in a small but meaningful treat. Additionally, the amount you frequent a coffee shop will determine how much the cost can add up to. Nescafe suggests that 80% of UK coffee shop goers go at least once a week, with 16% of those surveyed going on a daily basis. It is tricky to determine the exact amount we as Brits spend on coffee, but the average property price in the UK is over £250,000. So, let's say you find a house for £250,000. You'd need a minimum deposit of 5%, which works out to about £12,000. Buying a first home can be a big challenge, but there are ways to do it. And no, your flat white is not the reason you can't afford a house. With Talking Money, this is Atalie Davies.

0: 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It's the evening mix. It's just heading up for 1:30. It's time to check out the local news headline.
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2: In today's local news, rural businesses near Boghurst have demanded action after a summer of misery caused by repeated road closures and confusing diversions. Wolverton business owners say repeated summer closures have hit trade, driven away customers and left them feeling overlooked. The affected businesses include Hampshire Deli and Wolverton, Park Butchers at Wolverton Park, plus the George and Dragon Pub at Wolverton Townsend. They stayed open but repeatedly had to put up their own signs, telling motorists they could still reach the businesses. Hampshire Deli co-owner Barry Walker said businesses support any essential repairs, especially after water mains problems and major leaks in the area. But he questioned why some roads stayed closed long after work had stopped, pointing out one instance when the road outside the George and Dragon had been closed for 7 days, even though workers were there for just two. Former England footballer Raheem Sterling has pleaded guilty to dangerous driving after a rush hour journey described by one witness as absolutely horrendous ended when his Lamborghini crashed near the M3's Minley interchange. The 31-year-old appeared at Basingstoke Magistrates Court on Tuesday, where the court heard he had been driving dangerously on the M25, M3, A327 and Minley Road on May 28. Sterling, who is represented by solicitor Jason Barfield, arrived at the court shortly after midday in a black vehicle. The court heard Sterling's vehicle was seen swerving between lanes, braking heavily and nearly colliding with the central reservation. Sterling was disqualified from driving on an interim basis and released on unconditional bail. His case was adjourned until November 23rd. A live tour celebrating the women behind the world's favourite wildlife documentaries is coming to Basingstoke next year. Wild Women Live will come to the Haymarket in Basingstoke on Thursday, April 8, 2027, as part of a nationwide tour, shining a spotlight on the female presenters, filmmakers, camera operators and storytellers who help bring the wonders of nature to TV screens. Fronted by broadcaster Michaela Strachan and wildlife camera operator and presenter Anna Dimitriadis, the show promises an evening of behind-the-scenes stories and insights from the women whose work has shaped wildlife programs for the BBC, ITV, Channel 4, Sky, Netflix, and National Geographic.
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The Basingstoke Festival, the Sherfield Fete, the Basingstoke Half Marathon, out in your community. 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

0: With Talking Tech, I'm Josh Emsbright. New data shows a 39% rise in the number of parents seeking a grammar school place for their child. This growing demand has intensified competition for places and could leave many students from low-income families behind. That's why Atom Learning is attempting to level the playing field and is offering its 11-plus exam resources to eligible pupils completely for free. Joining me now to discuss this is Anna Masterson, Chief Learning Officer from Atom Learning. Anna, tell us about what your data shows.
1: So our data shows that there's been a 39% increase in parents targeting grammar schools. If we break down our data, about half of those parents are applying to grammar schools only. And what that does is that increases the amount of competition for those grammar school places. That means that if you're from a disadvantaged background, you are in that competition with children who maybe have more means to prepare for those 11 plus exams than you. It's no secret that lots of tuition and coaching often goes into preparing for selective school exams, and tuition costs range from anywhere between £30 to £75 an hour for a tutor. Now that's just not within the means of so many families in the UK.
0: So at Atom Learning, what have you done to combat this?
1: In January this year, we wanted to extend our reach, and so we started working directly with grammar schools. We're now working directly with about 50% of the grammar schools across the country. And when we talk to those grammar school heads, they're really passionate about widening access. And so they are working with us to make sure that families from disadvantaged backgrounds, any family eligible for Pupil Premium, can access all of Atom Learning for free. We are a real mix of educators and technologists. So on the platform, we have 90,000 teacher-made questions and hundreds of hours of instructional videos. That's kind of the education side of it. The technology side of it is where it gets really exciting, because if you think questions you can get in a workbook, videos a tutor could talk you through instruction, the technology works in a way where as a child answers a question, they get instant feedback and their work is instantly marked, so they get that feedback loop of how they're doing.
0: To sign up or to find out more, go to atomlearning.com. 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
3: This is Gary Jackson inviting you to join me for Dark Side of the Moon, the classic progressive rock show on this station. With the intro quiz, the sloppy bit in the middle, plus music from artists like Deep Purple, Yes, and Pink Floyd, we'll be taking a look back to the days when vinyl albums sold by the truckload, along with the occasional guest like Rick Wakeman.
4: I'd just come back from, say, Russia with the USSR then. I'd just come back. It was before the Berlin Wall came down. And to cut a long story short, I'd got arrested while I was over there basically for stealing a KGB uniform, really.
3: That's The Dark Side of the Moon with Gary Jackson.
5: Hello and welcome. My name is Sharon Seaton and I'm the Children's Community Epilepsy Nurse, and I'm also a Children's Community Sister. So Virtual Appointments is a online platform that we at Hampshire Hospitals are currently using since the pandemic to offer children and their families their continued care and review of their condition. So the benefits are that the families do not have to come into the hospital, so it's more convenient to them and a time and place when they can attend their appointment. The children don't have to be taken out of school for any length of time, and it's obviously easier for them to attend, so they don't have to drive in. So we're saving them time and energy and money coming onto the hospital site, and the children are very interactive. More so than sometimes when they come to clinic and they see us face to face, because coming into hospital can be scary.
6: 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From Festival Place to Black Dam, Hatch Warren to Chinham, this is HRB.

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2: You're with Ryland Lee, one of the volunteers for Hampshire and Isle of Wight Air Ambulance. And essentially, what we do is to bring pre-hospital critical care to patients. So we have on board at any one time a pilot, a critical care paramedic, specially trained, and a critical care doctor, who will be A&E specialist from Southampton, Winchester, and Basingstoke. And essentially, the idea is to get to a patient within the so-called golden hour. So we are only called out for severe traumas. We have people sitting in the 999 centres who listen in to calls, who will make a judgment call on whether the air ambulance needs to be called out. Our strap line, I think, says it all. It's sort of ordinary people, our medical staff, providing extraordinary care, supported by you, the generous public of Hampshire.
3: Hello, my name's Russell Emeny. I'm the National Director of the NHS Improvement Programme for Emergency Care. I'd just like to say hello to all of the patients in the hospital and to wish them a rapid and speedy recovery, and hope that they'll get up and walk around as much as they possibly can during their hospital stay.
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1: On your smart speaker, around the hospital, online at hrbasingstoke.co.uk, this is HRB.
5: From the Sky News Centre at midnight, police have praised the hundreds of volunteers who helped search for a missing boy in Suffolk after recovering a body. Three-year-old Noah Woods disappeared from a playground in Brantham on Tuesday afternoon. The news prompted emotional scenes at a leisure centre where locals were organising searches.
6: The mood literally dropped. We've been drawn to that area twice today, and unfortunately, the last time we were there, he was found.
7: It hits like a dagger in a way. Trying to keep emotions in check has been difficult throughout the day.
8: It's a sad time, it really is, but the community here have been absolutely lovely.
5: Buckingham Palace has hit back after the King was accused of saying Princess Diana would be forgotten soon enough. Her brother Earl Spencer claims in a new book that the then Prince Charles made the comments days after her death. But a royal spokesperson's warned grief can cloud reason and colour memory. Our royal correspondent Laura Bundock says it's very unusual.
9: This is a really remarkable intervention from the palace, a very robust response. They do not normally comment on books, and we only need to go back to the publication of Prince Harry's memoir, Spare. The palace at that point said nothing.
5: A man's been found dead months after he was arrested in connection with the Putney Pusher case. 44-year-old banker Nicholas Brandrum was questioned in June on suspicion of pushing a woman in front of a London bus nearly 10 years ago. Inflation's up again, with higher fuel prices and airfares triggering the increase. The rate of price rises hit 3.1% in August. Playwright and novelist Bonnie Greer has died at the age of 77 after a brief illness. She often appeared on TV shows like Question Time. And Manchester United let a two-goal lead slip as they lost 3-2 at home to Brighton, crashing out of the EFL Cup. Fourth-tier Fleetwood knocked out Sheffield United 1-0 and will now host Arsenal in the fourth round. Aston Villa were 3-1 winners at Coventry, and Everton went through after beating Wolves 1-0. Meanwhile, Sunderland recorded a 1-0 win over AZ Alkmaar in the Europa League. That's the latest.
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0: This is Vernon Pierce welcoming you to another edition of the Love Songs Hour. 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

One of my favourite female singers there, Rumour, with her version of the Danny Williams classic from 1961, Moon River. And here's another great love song from Phil Collins.

0: You're listening to me, Vernon Pierce, with the Love Songs Hour. And coming up next, it's the Walrus of Love, Barry White.
1: I never take anything for granted. Only a fool maybe takes things for granted. Just because it's here today, it can be gone tomorrow. And that's one thing that you'll never in your life ever have to worry about me. If I'll ever change towards you, because, baby, I love you. Girl, I love you. Just the way you are.

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1: It's HRB, it's the sound of Sunday. I've come up here to CCU. I'm with David. Afternoon.
5: Afternoon.
1: You had a request earlier. Did you hear your request?
5: Yeah, I did, yeah.
1: Because it was right after we did the weekend prize draw.
5: Yeah,
1: because
5: yeah.
1: you had a request, we gave you a number. Do you know what number you were?
5: 7.
1: You were? And just before we played your request, Vernon from Spain picked number 7 at random, which makes you the weekend's winner. This way, have a round of applause, everyone.
5: Cheers, my friend.
1: So thanks for being part of the weekend.
5: Yeah, it's good. Yeah, cheer me right up.

0: from our studios at Basingstoke and North Hampshire Hospital, broadcasting across Basingstoke on DAB. This is HRB.
1: From the Sky News Centre at 1, the body of a child has been found in a pond in Suffolk more than 24 hours since a three-year-old boy went missing. Formal identification has yet to take place, but the family of Noah Woods, who disappeared from a Brantham playground on Tuesday afternoon, have been informed. Leslie Cherry's a member of Brantham Parish Council.
2: He was a very lively child and he ran very quickly, and the elderly gentleman that was looking after him just could not keep up with him. And that, I think, is something that the family will be dealing with and have been very strong and very kind about. It's just ended in such tragedy.
1: A book claims the King said Princess Diana would be forgotten soon enough, just days after her death. Buckingham Palace has hit back at the suggestion in the book by her brother Earl Spencer, saying grief can cloud reason and colour memory. The UK's inflation jumped to a five-month high, putting more pressure on the Bank of England to raise interest rates later this morning. The rate of price rises accelerated last month to 3.1%, driven in part by the Iran war. A right-wing extremist who called for the killing of migrants and minorities has been jailed for 5 years. 46-year-old Ivan Jennings admitted encouraging terrorism in online forums. Manchester United let a two-goal lead slip as they lost 3-2 at home to Brighton and crashed out of the EFL Cup. It was the first time in 50 years they've been beaten when having a two-goal lead at Old Trafford. And manager Michael Carrick admits it went horribly wrong.
3: Start of the game and the end of the game was completely different. Didn't feel like the same game, and it's obviously certainly the same emotions at all. So we had the game exactly where we wanted it and let it get away from us in a big way. So yeah, that's the story of the game.
1: Staying with the Cup, and fourth tier Fleetwood knocked out Sheffield United 1-0 and will now host Arsenal in the fourth round. Aston Villa, meanwhile, were 3-1 winners at Coventry, and Everton went through after beating Wolves 1-0. That's the latest. I'm Stevie Schilling.
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6: 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My name's Fred Setters, and I'd like to thank you for joining me tonight. We've got lots of great music lined up for you this evening, so let's get this show underway with this one. Kicking off the programme this week, we have this one from Bertie Higgins. It's a number called Key Largo.